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We thank God for the blessings of our nation, for all of the men and women who gave their lives for our freedom. And we pray for a bright future filled with faith, hope, and unity. 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
2: 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Toby Mac announced his upcoming expanded album, Heaven on My Mind, Guestless Edition. 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

0: 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America's 250th birthday is here, and the celebration is now. 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

0: For 250 years, America has been a story. A story told through church bells on Sunday mornings, front porch conversations at sunset, and neighbors showing up before they're even asked. A story of brave men and women who answered the call to serve, families who sacrificed for a better future, and generations who believe that freedom is worth protecting. It's the smell of backyard barbecues on the 4th of July. It's Little League games, road trips, county fairs, and singing every word of the national anthem with your hand over your heart. But more than anything, it's people. 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Happy 250th birthday, America. 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

0: Independence Day, USA. 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

0: Just about everyone loves the Christmas season. John Morris here for your Spirit FM. 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On July 24th and 25th, Spirit FM will play 48 hours of your Christmas holiday favorites. Yeah, I know it's not liturgically correct, but hopefully we can knock down some of these summer temps with some great holiday cheer. 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

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I hope you're enjoying the double plays on this 4th of July weekend as we celebrate our independence. I want to encourage you, celebrate safely. I want to see all 10 fingers at the end of this weekend.

Hey, it's Olivia, and I hope you are enjoying this Double Play weekend. Let us remember today all of our veterans, all of our military families who have given so much for this freedom that we enjoy, especially this weekend. Happy 4th of July.

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1: 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How about something for the kiddos?
0: Okay, favorite kid fireworks, sparklers versus snap and pops. On three, ready? One, two, three.
1: Snap and pops.
0: Oh, we agreed. No way. Happy 4th, Tampa Bay.
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0: 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No one there says that. You know what they're thinking? I love this. Can we have more of this, please? And I think this is how God sees you. Don't be so hard on yourself when you mess up, because God just wants to watch you dance.
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1: In the name of the Father, and of the Son, and of the Holy Spirit.
2: Amen.
1: I believe in God, the Father Almighty, maker of heaven and earth. I believe in Jesus Christ, his only Son, our Lord, who was conceived by the Holy Spirit, born of the Virgin Mary, suffered under Pontius Pilate, was crucified, died, and was buried. He descended to the dead. On the third day he rose again from the dead. He ascended into heaven, seated at the right hand of God, the Father Almighty. From thence he shall come to judge the living and the dead.
2: I believe in the Holy Spirit, the Holy Catholic Church, the communion of saints, the forgiveness of sins, the resurrection of the body, and life everlasting. Amen.
1: Our Father, who art in heaven, hallowed be thy name. Thy kingdom come, thy will be done, on earth as it is in heaven.
2: Give us this day our daily bread, and forgive us our trespasses, as we forgive those who trespass against us. And lead us not into temptation, but deliver us from evil. Amen. Hail Mary, full of grace, the Lord is with thee. Blessed art thou among women, and blessed is the fruit of thy womb, Jesus.
1: Holy Mary, Mother of God, pray for us sinners, now and at the hour of our death. Amen.
2: Hail Mary, full of grace, the Lord is with thee. Blessed art thou among women, and blessed is the fruit of thy womb, Jesus.
1: Holy Mary, Mother of God, pray for us sinners, now and at the hour of our death. Amen.
2: Hail Mary, full of grace, the Lord is with thee. Blessed art thou among women, and blessed is the fruit of thy womb, Jesus.
1: Holy Mary, Mother of God, pray for us sinners, now and at the hour of our death. Amen. Glory be to the Father, and to the Son, and to the Holy Spirit.
2: As it was in the beginning, is now, and ever shall be, world without end. Amen.
1: The first glorious mystery, the resurrection. Our Father who art in heaven, hallowed be thy name. Thy kingdom come, thy will be done, on earth as it is in heaven.
2: Give us this day our daily bread, and forgive us our trespasses, as we forgive those who trespass against us. And lead us not into temptation, but deliver us from evil. Amen.
1: Amen, amen, I say to you. You will weep and mourn, while the world rejoices. You will grieve, but your grief will become joy.
2: Hail Mary, full of grace, the Lord is with thee. Blessed art thou among women, and blessed is the fruit of thy womb, Jesus.
1: Holy Mary, Mother of God, pray for us sinners, now and at the hour of our death. Amen. So you also are now in anguish, but I will see you again, and your hearts will rejoice, and no one will take your joy away from you.
2: Hail Mary, full of grace, the Lord is with thee. Blessed art thou among women, and blessed is the fruit of thy womb, Jesus.
1: Holy Mary, Mother of God, pray for us sinners, now and at the hour of our death. Amen. But at daybreak on the first day of the week, they took the spices they had prepared and went to the tomb.
2: Hail Mary, full of grace, the Lord is with thee. Blessed art thou among women, and blessed is the fruit of thy womb, Jesus.
1: Holy Mary, Mother of God, pray for us sinners, now and at the hour of our death. Amen. And behold, there was a great earthquake, for an angel of the Lord descended from heaven, approached, rolled back the stone, and sat upon it.
2: Hail Mary, full of grace, the Lord is with thee. Blessed art thou among women, and blessed is the fruit of thy womb, Jesus.
1: Holy Mary, Mother of God, pray for us sinners, now and at the hour of our death. Amen. Then the angel said to the women in reply, Do not be afraid. I know that you are seeking Jesus the crucified. He is not here.
2: Hail Mary, full of grace, the Lord is with thee. Blessed art thou among women, and blessed is the fruit of thy womb, Jesus.
1: Holy Mary, Mother of God, pray for us sinners, now and at the hour of our death. Amen. For he has been raised just as he said. Come and see the place where he lay.
2: Hail Mary, full of grace, the Lord is with thee. Blessed art thou among women, and blessed is the fruit of thy womb, Jesus.
1: Holy Mary, Mother of God, pray for us sinners, now and at the hour of our death. Amen. Then go quickly and tell his disciples, He has been raised from the dead, and he is going before you to Galilee. There you will see him. Behold, I have told you.
2: Hail Mary, full of grace, the Lord is with thee. Blessed art thou among women, and blessed is the fruit of thy womb, Jesus.
1: Holy Mary, Mother of God, Pray for us sinners, now and at the hour of our death. Amen. Then they went away quickly from the tomb, fearful yet overjoyed, and ran to announce this to his disciples.
2: Hail Mary, full of grace, the Lord is with thee. Blessed art thou among women, and blessed is the fruit of thy womb, Jesus.
1: Holy Mary, Mother of God, pray for us sinners, now and at the hour of our death. Amen. I am the resurrection and the life. Whoever believes in me, even if he dies, will live.
2: Hail Mary, full of grace, the Lord is with thee. Blessed art thou among women, and blessed is the fruit of thy womb, Jesus.
1: Holy Mary, Mother of God, pray for us sinners, now and at the hour of our death. Amen. And everyone who lives and believes in me will never die.
2: Hail Mary, full of grace, the Lord is with thee. Blessed art thou among women, and blessed is the fruit of thy womb, Jesus.
1: Holy Mary, Mother of God, pray for us sinners, now and at the hour of our death. Amen. Glory be to the Father, and to the Son, and to the Holy Spirit.
2: As it was in the beginning, is now, and ever shall be, world without end. Amen.
3: O my Jesus, forgive us our sins, save us from the fires of hell. Lead all souls to heaven, especially those in most need of thy mercy.
1: The second glorious mystery, the Ascension. Our Father who art in heaven, hallowed be thy name. Thy kingdom come, thy will be done, on earth as it is in heaven.
2: Give us this day our daily bread, and forgive us our trespasses, as we forgive those who trespass against us. And lead us not into temptation, but deliver us from evil. Amen.
1: Then he led them out as far as Bethany, raised his hands, and blessed them.
2: Hail Mary, full of grace, the Lord is with thee. Blessed art thou among women, and blessed is the fruit of thy womb, Jesus.
1: Holy Mary, Mother of God, pray for us sinners, now and at the hour of our death. Amen. Then Jesus approached and said to them, All power in heaven and on earth has been given to me.
2: Hail Mary, full of grace, the Lord is with thee. Blessed art thou among women, and blessed is the fruit of thy womb, Jesus.
1: Holy Mary, Mother of God, pray for us sinners, now and at the hour of our death. Amen. Go, therefore, and make disciples of all nations.
2: Hail Mary, full of grace, the Lord is with thee. Blessed art thou among women, and blessed is the fruit of thy womb, Jesus.
1: Holy Mary, Mother of God, pray for us sinners, now and at the hour of our death. Amen. Baptizing them in the name of the Father, and of the Son, and of the Holy Spirit.
2: Hail Mary, full of grace, the Lord is with thee. Blessed art thou among women, and blessed is the fruit of thy womb, Jesus.
1: Holy Mary, Mother of God, pray for us sinners, now and at the hour of our death. Amen. Teaching them to observe all that I have commanded you.
2: Hail Mary, full of grace, the Lord is with thee. Blessed art thou among women, and blessed is the fruit of thy womb, Jesus.
1: Holy Mary, Mother of God, pray for us sinners, now and at the hour of our death. Amen. Whoever believes and is baptized will be saved.
2: Hail Mary, full of grace, the Lord is with thee. Blessed art thou among women, and blessed is the fruit of thy womb, Jesus.
1: Holy Mary, Mother of God, pray for us sinners, now and at the hour of our death. Amen. Whoever does not believe will be condemned.
2: Hail Mary, full of grace, the Lord is with thee. Blessed art thou among women, and blessed is the fruit of thy womb, Jesus.
1: Holy Mary, Mother of God, pray for us sinners, now and at the hour of our death. Amen. And behold, I am with you always, until the end of the age.
2: Hail Mary, full of grace, the Lord is with thee. Blessed art thou among women, and blessed is the fruit of thy womb, Jesus.
1: Holy Mary, Mother of God, pray for us sinners, now and at the hour of our death. Amen. When he had said this, as they were looking on, he was lifted up, and a cloud took him from their sight.
2: Hail Mary, full of grace, the Lord is with thee. Blessed art thou among women, and blessed is the fruit of thy womb, Jesus.
1: Holy Mary, Mother of God, pray for us sinners, now and at the hour of our death. Amen. So then the Lord Jesus, after he spoke to them, was taken up into heaven, and took his seat at the right hand of God.
2: Hail Mary, full of grace, the Lord is with thee. Blessed art thou among women, and blessed is the fruit of thy womb, Jesus.
1: Holy Mary, Mother of God, pray for us sinners, now and at the hour of our death. Amen. Glory be to the Father, and to the Son, and to the Holy Spirit.
2: As it was in the beginning, is now, and ever shall be, world without end. Amen.
3: O my Jesus, forgive us our sins, save us from the fires of hell. lead all souls to heaven, especially those in most need of thy mercy.
1: The third glorious mystery, the descent of the Holy Spirit. Our Father who art in heaven, hallowed be thy name. Thy kingdom come, thy will be done, on earth as it is in heaven.
2: Give us this day our daily bread, and forgive us our trespasses, as we forgive those who trespass against us. And lead us not into temptation, but deliver us from evil. Amen.
1: When the time for Pentecost was fulfilled, they were all in one place together.
2: Hail Mary, full of grace, the Lord is with thee. Blessed art thou among women, and blessed is the fruit of thy womb, Jesus.
1: Holy Mary, Mother of God, pray for us sinners, now and at the hour of our death. Amen. And suddenly there came from the sky a noise like a strong driving wind, and it filled the entire house in which they were.
2: Hail Mary, full of grace, the Lord is with thee. Blessed art thou among women, and blessed is the fruit of thy womb, Jesus.
1: Holy Mary, Mother of God, pray for us sinners, now and at the hour of our death. Amen. Then there appeared to them tongues as of fire, which parted and came to rest on each one of them.
2: Hail Mary, full of grace, the Lord is with thee. Blessed art thou among women, and blessed is the fruit of thy womb, Jesus.
1: Holy Mary, Mother of God, pray for us sinners, now and at the hour of our death. Amen. And they were all filled with the Holy Spirit, and began to speak in different tongues, as the Spirit enabled them to proclaim.
2: Hail Mary, full of grace, the Lord is with thee. Blessed art thou among women, and blessed is the fruit of thy womb, Jesus.
1: Holy Mary, Mother of God, pray for us sinners, now and at the hour of our death. Amen. Now there were devout Jews from every nation under heaven staying in Jerusalem.
2: Hail Mary, full of grace, the Lord is with thee. Blessed art thou among women, and blessed is the fruit of thy womb, Jesus.
1: Holy Mary, Mother of God, pray for us sinners, now and at the hour of our death. Amen. Then Peter stood up with the 11, raised his voice, and proclaimed to them, "You who are Jews, indeed all of you staying in Jerusalem, let this be known to you, and listen to my words.
2: Hail Mary, full of grace, the Lord is with thee. Blessed art thou among women, and blessed is the fruit of thy womb, Jesus.
1: Holy Mary, Mother of God, pray for us sinners, now and at the hour of our death. Amen." Peter said to them, "Repent and be baptized, every one of you, in the name of Jesus Christ for the forgiveness of your sins, and you will receive the gift of the Holy Spirit."
2: Hail Mary, full of grace, the Lord is with thee. Blessed art thou among women, and blessed is the fruit of thy womb, Jesus.
1: Holy Mary, Mother of God, pray for us sinners, now and at the hour of our death. Amen. Those who accepted his message were baptized, and about 3,000 persons were added that day.
2: Hail Mary, full of grace, the Lord is with thee. Blessed art thou among women, and blessed is the fruit of thy womb, Jesus.
1: Holy Mary, Mother of God, pray for us sinners, now and at the hour of our death. Amen. Send forth thy Spirit, and they shall be created, and you shall renew the face of the earth.
2: Hail Mary, full of grace, the Lord is with thee. Blessed art thou among women, and blessed is the fruit of thy womb, Jesus.
1: Holy Mary, Mother of God, pray for us sinners, now and at the hour of our death. Amen. Come, Holy Spirit, and fill the hearts of thy faithful, and kindle in them the fire of your love.
2: Hail Mary, full of grace, the Lord is with thee. Blessed art thou among women, and blessed is the fruit of thy womb, Jesus.
1: Holy Mary, Mother of God, pray for us sinners, now and at the hour of our death. Amen. Glory be to the Father, and to the Son, and to the Holy Spirit.
2: As it was in the beginning, is now, and ever shall be, world without end. Amen.
3: O my Jesus, forgive us our sins, save us from the fires of hell, lead all souls to heaven, especially those in most need of thy mercy.
1: The fourth glorious mystery, the Assumption of Mary. Our Father who art in heaven, hallowed be thy name. Thy kingdom come, thy will be done, on earth as it is in heaven.
2: Give us this day our daily bread, and forgive us our trespasses, as we forgive those who trespass against us. And lead us not into temptation, but deliver us from evil. Amen.
1: My lover speaks, he says to me, "Arise, my beloved, my beautiful one, and come."
2: Hail Mary, full of grace, the Lord is with thee. Blessed art thou among women, and blessed is the fruit of thy womb, Jesus.
1: Holy Mary, Mother of God, pray for us sinners, now and at the hour of our death. Amen. For see, the winter is past, the rains are over and gone, the flowers appear on the earth, the time of pruning the vines has come, and the song of the dove is heard in our land.
2: Hail Mary, full of grace, the Lord is with thee. Blessed art thou among women, and blessed is the fruit of thy womb, Jesus.
1: Holy Mary, Mother of God, pray for us sinners, now and at the hour of our death. Amen. The fig tree puts forth its figs, and the vines in bloom give forth fragrance. Arise, my beloved, my beautiful one, and come. O my dove in the clefts of the rock, in the secret recesses of the cliff, let me see you, let me hear your voice, for your voice is sweet, and you are lovely.
2: Hail Mary, full of grace, the Lord is with thee. Blessed art thou among women, and blessed is the fruit of thy womb, Jesus.
1: Holy Mary, Mother of God, pray for us sinners, now and at the hour of our death. Amen. Then God's temple in heaven was opened, and the ark of his covenant could be seen in the temple. There were flashes of lightning, rumblings and peals of thunder, an earthquake, and a violent hailstorm.
2: Hail Mary, full of grace, the Lord is with thee. Blessed art thou among women, and blessed is the fruit of thy womb, Jesus.
1: Holy Mary, Mother of God, pray for us sinners, now and at the hour of our death. Amen. A great sign appeared in the sky, a woman clothed with the sun.
2: Hail Mary, full of grace, the Lord is with thee. Blessed art thou among women, and blessed is the fruit of thy womb, Jesus.
1: Holy Mary, Mother of God, pray for us sinners, now and at the hour of our death. Amen. With the moon under her feet, and on her head a crown of 12 stars.
2: Hail Mary, full of grace, the Lord is with thee. Blessed art thou among women, and blessed is the fruit of thy womb, Jesus.
1: Holy Mary, Mother of God, pray for us sinners, now and at the hour of our death. Amen. You are beautiful, my beloved. You are beautiful. Your eyes are doves behind your veil. All glorious is the King's daughter as she enters, her raiment threaded with gold. In embroidered apparel she is led to the King.
2: Hail Mary, full of grace, the Lord is with thee. Blessed art thou among women, and blessed is the fruit of thy womb, Jesus.
1: Holy Mary, Mother of God, pray for us sinners, now and at the hour of our death. Amen. Blessed are they who wash their robes so as to have the right to the tree of life and enter the city through its gates.
2: Hail Mary, full of grace, the Lord is with thee. Blessed art thou among women, and blessed is the fruit of thy womb, Jesus.
1: Holy Mary, Mother of God, pray for us sinners, now and at the hour of our death. Amen. Blessed are you who believe that what was spoken to you by the Lord would be fulfilled. And Mary said, my soul proclaims the greatness of the Lord. My spirit rejoices in God my Savior.
2: Hail Mary, full of grace, the Lord is with thee. Blessed art thou among women, and blessed is the fruit of thy womb, Jesus.
1: Holy Mary, Mother of God, pray for us sinners, now and at the hour of our death. Amen. For he has looked upon his handmaid's lowliness. Behold, from now on will all ages call me blessed. The Mighty One has done great things for me, and holy is his name.
2: Hail Mary, full of grace, the Lord is with thee. Blessed art thou among women, and blessed is the fruit of thy womb, Jesus.
1: Holy Mary, Mother of God, pray for us sinners, now and at the hour of our death. Amen. Glory be to the Father, and to the Son, and to the Holy Spirit.
2: As it was in the beginning, is now, and ever shall be, world without end. Amen.
3: O my Jesus, forgive us our sins, save us from the fires of hell, lead all souls to heaven, especially those in most need of thy mercy.
1: The fifth glorious mystery, the coronation of Mary. Our Father who art in heaven, hallowed be thy name. Thy kingdom come, thy will be done, on earth as it is in heaven.
2: Give us this day our daily bread, and forgive us our trespasses, as we forgive those who trespass against us. And lead us not into temptation, but deliver us from evil. Amen.
1: Who is this that comes forth like the dawn, as beautiful as the moon, as resplendent as the sun?
2: Hail Mary, full of grace, the Lord is with thee. Blessed art thou among women, and blessed is the fruit of thy womb, Jesus.
1: Holy Mary, Mother of God, pray for us sinners, now and at the hour of our death. Amen. Like a star shining among the clouds, like the full moon at the holy day season, like the sun shining upon the temple, like the rainbow appearing in the cloudy sky, like the blossoms on branches in springtime, like a lily on the banks of a stream.
2: Hail Mary, full of grace, the Lord is with thee. Blessed art thou among women, and blessed is the fruit of thy womb, Jesus.
1: Holy Mary, Mother of God, pray for us sinners, now and at the hour of our death. Amen. I am the rose of Sharon, a lily of the valley.
2: Hail Mary, full of grace, the Lord is with thee. Blessed art thou among women, and blessed is the fruit of thy womb, Jesus.
1: Holy Mary, Mother of God, pray for us sinners, now and at the hour of our death. Amen. From the mouth of the Most High I came forth, and mist-like covered the earth.
2: Hail Mary, full of grace, the Lord is with thee. Blessed art thou among women, and blessed is the fruit of thy womb, Jesus.
1: Holy Mary, Mother of God, pray for us sinners, now and at the hour of our death. Amen. In the highest heavens did I dwell, my throne on a pillar of cloud.
2: Hail Mary, full of grace, the Lord is with thee. Blessed art thou among women, and blessed is the fruit of thy womb, Jesus.
1: Holy Mary, Mother of God, pray for us sinners, now and at the hour of our death. Amen. I bud forth delights like the vine, my blossoms become fruit fair and rich.
2: Hail Mary, full of grace, the Lord is with thee. Blessed art thou among women, and blessed is the fruit of thy womb, Jesus.
1: Holy Mary, Mother of God, pray for us sinners, now and at the hour of our death. Amen. Come to me, all you that yearn for me, and be filled with my fruits. You will remember me as sweeter than honey.
2: Hail Mary, full of grace, the Lord is with thee. Blessed art thou among women, and blessed is the fruit of thy womb, Jesus.
1: Holy Mary, Mother of God, pray for us sinners, now and at the hour of our death. Amen. So now, O children, listen to me. Instruction and wisdom do not reject. Happy the man who obeys me.
2: Hail Mary, full of grace, the Lord is with thee. Blessed art thou among women, and blessed is the fruit of thy womb, Jesus.
1: Holy Mary, Mother of God, pray for us sinners, now and at the hour of our death. Amen. And happy those who keep my ways. Happy the man watching daily at my gates. For he who finds me finds life, and wins favor from the Lord.
2: Hail Mary, full of grace, the Lord is with thee. Blessed art thou among women, and blessed is the fruit of thy womb, Jesus.
1: Holy Mary, Mother of God, pray for us sinners, now and at the hour of our death. Amen. Hail, Queen of Mercy, protect us from the enemy. Receive us at the hour of death.
2: Hail Mary, full of grace, the Lord is with thee. Blessed art thou among women, and blessed is the fruit of thy womb, Jesus.
1: Holy Mary, Mother of God, pray for us sinners, now and at the hour of our death. Amen. Glory be to the Father, and to the Son, and to the Holy Spirit.
2: As it was in the beginning, is now, and ever shall be, world without end. Amen.
3: O my Jesus, forgive us our sins, save us from the fires of hell. Lead all souls to heaven, especially those in most need of thy mercy.
2: Hail, Holy Queen. Hail our life, our sweetness, and our hope. To thee do we cry, poor banished children of Eve. To thee do we send up our sighs, mourning and weeping in this valley of tears. Turn then, most gracious advocate, thine eyes of mercy upon us, and after this our exile, show unto us the blessed fruit of thy womb, Jesus. O clement, O loving, O sweet Virgin Mary.
1: Pray for us, O Holy Mother of God,
2: that we may be made worthy of the promises of Christ.
1: In the name of the Father, and of the Son, and of the Holy Spirit.
2: Amen.
4: How kind are you? Let me reframe that. How kind are you to yourself? Hey, I'm Fernando from The Way Home. It can become second nature to practice kindness daily, becoming almost part of your personality. Most of the time, it's not hard. Think about the words you use when speaking to others. Those kind, thoughtful words. Compare those to the words you use when you talk about yourself. I'd be willing to bet they're pretty harsh. Why? Don't you deserve kindness too? Aren't you a child of God? Here's my challenge to you. Start talking to yourself with the same consideration and love you use when talking to others. It might just change your day, maybe your life.
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1: Any good guesses that don't count?
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1: Yes.
2: And then Angela
1: texted. Thank you, Charlie.
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2: And Gabby from Sarasota said, had 7 biscuits.
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0: we cannot change anyone but ourselves. 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
2: Tiffany Hudson from Elevation Worship released her new album, When You're in the Room. 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
1: Any good guesses that don't count?
2: Well, Charlie said eaten all 7 biscuits in one sitting. 7 biscuits?
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2: And Gabby from Sarasota said, had 7 biscuits.
1: Oh my gosh. 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
2: 7 biscuits.
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Next time a song comes on and you're like, man, is this like speaking to me? Yeah, it probably is. 90.5, your Spirit FM. 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

0: For 250 years, America has been a story. A story told through church bells on Sunday mornings, front porch conversations at sunset, and neighbors showing up before they're even asked. A story of brave men and women who answered the call to serve, families who sacrificed for a better future, and generations who believe that freedom is worth protecting. It's the smell of backyard barbecues on the 4th of July. It's Little League games, road trips, county fairs, and singing every word of the national anthem with your hand over your heart. But more than anything, it's people. People helping people. People choosing hope. People trusting that with God's help, tomorrow can be brighter than today. For 250 years, through victories and challenges, America has kept moving forward. One generation passing faith, freedom, and opportunity to the next. So today we celebrate the blessings we've been given, honor those who helped secure them, and look ahead with gratitude and hope. Happy 250th birthday, America. 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

0: 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Donations decline, but the need never does. 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

0: 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You know what they're thinking? I love this. 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

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It won't

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1: 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It's been My Spirit FM for about 4 years now. I came down to Tampa from upstate New York looking to start fresh after some bad experiences up north. Really didn't know anybody down here and really kind of felt alone for the longest time, and really to find my faith again. Then I found Spirit FM, Surfing Channels, this wonderful station with these wonderful people on it, and it's always good to not always feel so alone. I found a nice church here in the Diocese of St. Petersburg, St. Mary's Catholic Church, and I really feel like you guys are part of my second family. It's always both making me laugh and making me feel like I'm not so alone. I love all you guys.
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0: kind are you? Let me reframe that. How kind are you to yourself? Hey, I'm Fernando from The Way Home. It can become second nature to practice kindness daily, becoming almost part of your personality. Most of the time, it's not hard. Think about the words you use when speaking to others. Those kind, thoughtful words. Compare those to the words you use when you talk about yourself. I'd be willing to bet they're pretty harsh. Why? Don't you deserve kindness too? Aren't you a child of God? Here's my challenge to you. Start talking to yourself with the same consideration and love you use when talking to others. It might just change your day, maybe your life.
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0: Just about everyone loves the Christmas season. John Morris here for your Spirit FM. As part of our 40th anniversary celebration, we're bringing back Christmas in July. On July 24th and 25th, Spirit FM will play 48 hours of your Christmas holiday favorites. 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
2: Well, Charlie said eaten all 7 biscuits in one sitting. 7 biscuits?
1: Yes.
2: And then Angela
1: texted. Thank you, Charlie.
2: Good morning, 7 biscuits.
1: Thank you, Angela.
2: And Gabby from Sarasota said, had 7 biscuits.
1: I just like that I can push a button and make you say something.
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0: In the name of the Father, and of the Son, and of the Holy Spirit, amen. Our Father, who art in heaven, hallowed be thy name. Thy kingdom come, thy will be done, on earth as it is in heaven.
1: Give us this day our daily bread, and forgive us our trespasses, as we forgive those who trespass against us. And lead us not into temptation, but deliver us from evil. Amen.
0: Hail Mary, full of grace, the Lord is with thee. Blessed art thou among women, and blessed is the fruit of thy womb, Jesus.
1: Holy Mary, Mother of God, pray for us sinners, now and at the hour of our death. Amen.
0: I believe in God, the Father Almighty, creator of heaven and earth, and in Jesus Christ, his only Son, our Lord, who was conceived by the Holy Spirit, born of the Virgin Mary, suffered under Pontius Pilate, was crucified, died, and was buried. He descended into hell. On the third day, he rose again from the dead. He ascended into heaven and is seated at the right hand of God the Father Almighty. From there, he will come to judge the living and the dead.
1: I believe in the Holy Spirit, the Holy Catholic Church, the communion of saints, the forgiveness of sins, the resurrection of the body, and life everlasting. Amen.
0: Eternal Father, I offer you the body and blood, soul and divinity, of your dearly beloved Son, our Lord Jesus Christ,
1: in atonement for our sins and those of the whole world.
0: For the sake of his sorrowful passion,
1: have mercy on us and on the whole world.
0: For the sake of his sorrowful passion,
1: have mercy on us and on the whole world.
0: For the sake of his sorrowful passion,
1: have mercy on us and on the whole world.
0: For the sake of his sorrowful passion,
1: have mercy on us and on the whole world.
0: For the sake of his sorrowful passion,
1: have mercy on us and on the whole world.
0: For the sake of his sorrowful passion,
1: have mercy on us and on the whole world.
0: For the sake of his sorrowful passion,
1: have mercy on us and on the whole world.
0: For the sake of his sorrowful passion,
1: have mercy on us and on the whole world.
0: For the sake of his sorrowful passion,
1: have mercy on us and on the whole world.
0: For the sake of his sorrowful passion,
1: have mercy on us and on the whole world.
0: Eternal Father, I offer you the body and blood, soul and divinity of your dearly beloved Son, our Lord Jesus Christ,
1: in atonement for our sins and those of the whole world.
0: For the sake of his sorrowful passion,
1: have mercy on us and on the whole world.
0: For the sake of his sorrowful passion,
1: have mercy on us and on the whole world.
0: For the sake of his sorrowful passion,
1: have mercy on us and on the whole world.
0: For the sake of his sorrowful passion,
1: have mercy on us and on the whole world.
0: For the sake of his sorrowful passion,
1: have mercy on us and on the whole world.
0: For the sake of his sorrowful passion,
1: have mercy on us and on the whole world.
0: For the sake of his sorrowful passion,
1: have mercy on us and on the whole world.
0: For the sake of his sorrowful passion,
1: have mercy on us and on the whole world.
0: For the sake of his sorrowful passion,
1: have mercy on us and on the whole world.
0: For the sake of his sorrowful passion,
1: have mercy on us and on the whole world.
0: Eternal Father, I offer you the body and blood, soul and divinity of your dearly beloved Son, our Lord Jesus Christ,
1: in atonement for our sins and those of the whole world.
0: For the sake of his sorrowful passion,
1: have mercy on us and on the whole world.
0: For the sake of his sorrowful passion,
1: have mercy on us and on the whole world.
0: For the sake of his sorrowful passion,
1: have mercy on us and on the whole world.
0: For the sake of his sorrowful passion,
1: have mercy on us and on the whole world.
0: For the sake of his sorrowful passion,
1: have mercy on us and on the whole world.
0: For the sake of his sorrowful passion,
1: have mercy on us and on the whole world.
0: For the sake of his sorrowful passion,
1: have mercy on us and on the whole world.
0: For the sake of his sorrowful passion,
1: have mercy on us and on the whole world.
0: For the sake of his sorrowful passion,
1: have mercy on us and on the whole world.
0: For the sake of his sorrowful passion,
1: have mercy on us and on the whole world.
0: Eternal Father, I offer you the body and blood, soul and divinity of your dearly beloved Son, our Lord Jesus Christ,
1: in atonement for our sins and those of the whole world.
0: For the sake of his sorrowful passion,
1: have mercy on us and on the whole world.
0: For the sake of his sorrowful passion,
1: have mercy on us and on the whole world.
0: For the sake of his sorrowful passion,
1: have mercy on us and on the whole world.
0: For the sake of his sorrowful passion,
1: have mercy on us and on the whole world.
0: For the sake of his sorrowful passion,
1: have mercy on us and on the whole world.
0: For the sake of his sorrowful passion,
1: have mercy on us and on the whole world.
0: For the sake of his sorrowful passion,
1: have mercy on us and on the whole world.
0: For the sake of his sorrowful passion,
1: have mercy on us and on the whole world.
0: For the sake of his sorrowful passion,
1: have mercy on us and on the whole world.
0: For the sake of his sorrowful passion,
1: have mercy on us and on the whole world.
0: Eternal Father, I offer you the body and blood, soul and divinity of your dearly beloved Son, our Lord Jesus Christ,
1: in atonement for our sins and those of the whole world.
0: For the sake of his sorrowful passion,
1: Have mercy on us and on the whole world.
0: For the sake of his sorrowful passion.
1: Have mercy on us and on the whole world.
0: For the sake of his sorrowful passion.
1: Have mercy on us and on the whole world.
0: For the sake of his sorrowful passion.
1: Have mercy on us and on the whole world.
0: For the sake of his sorrowful passion.
1: Have mercy on us and on the whole world.
0: For the sake of his sorrowful passion.
1: Have mercy on us and on the whole world.
0: For the sake of his sorrowful passion.
1: Have mercy on us and on the whole world.
0: For the sake of his sorrowful passion.
1: Have mercy on us and on the whole world.
0: For the sake of his sorrowful passion.
1: Have mercy on us and on the whole world.
0: For the sake of his sorrowful passion.
1: Have mercy on us and on the whole world.
0: Holy God, Holy Mighty One, Holy Immortal One.
1: Have mercy on us and on the whole world.
0: Holy God, Holy Mighty One, Holy Immortal One.
1: Have mercy on us and on the whole world.
0: Holy God, Holy Mighty One, Holy Immortal One.
1: Have mercy on us and on the whole world.
0: Eternal God, in whom mercy is endless, and the treasury of compassion inexhaustible.
1: Look kindly upon us and increase your mercy in us, that in difficult moments we might not despair nor become despondent, but with great confidence submit ourselves to your holy will, which is love and mercy itself.
0: In the name of the Father, and of the Son, and of the Holy Spirit, amen.
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0: This is Franciscan Media's Saint of the Day for July 6th. Today we celebrate Saint Maria Goretti. The simple story of Maria Goretti has touched millions. The daughter of a poor Italian tenant farmer, she never learned to read or write. One afternoon in 1902, Maria, not quite 12, was in her cottage mending a shirt. Outside, a cart stopped, and 18-year-old neighbor Alessandro Serenelli ran inside. He seized Maria and pulled her into a bedroom. She struggled and tried to call for help, gasping that she'd rather be killed than submit to him. Alessandro began blindly striking at her with a long dagger. Maria was taken to a hospital, but before she died, 24 hours after the incident, she forgave her attacker. Serenelli was sentenced to 30 years in prison. For a long time, he remained surly and unrepentant. One night, he had a dream or vision of Maria gathering flowers and offering them to him, which changed his life. Released after 27 years, his first act was to beg forgiveness of Maria's mother. At Maria Goretti's canonization in 1950, 66-year-old Alessandro Serenelli cried tears of joy as he knelt among the 250,000 people assembled at St. Peter's Square. There's more about the saints, along with inspiration and Catholic resources, at our website, saintoftheday.org. From Franciscan Media, this has been Saint of the Day.
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1: In the name of the Father, and of the Son, and of the Holy Spirit. Amen. I believe in God, the Father Almighty, Creator of heaven and earth, and in Jesus Christ, His only Son, our Lord. He was conceived by the power of the Holy Spirit, and was born of the Virgin Mary. He suffered under Pontius Pilate, was crucified, died, and was buried. He descended to the dead. On the third day He arose again. He ascended into heaven, and is seated at the right hand of the Father. He will come again to judge the living and the dead.
2: I believe in the Holy Spirit, the Holy Catholic Church, the communion of saints, the forgiveness of sins, and the resurrection of the body, and life everlasting. Amen.
1: Our Father, who art in heaven, hallowed be thy name. Thy kingdom come, thy will be done, on earth as it is in heaven.
2: Give us this day our daily bread, and forgive us our trespasses, as we forgive those who trespass against us. And lead us not into temptation, but deliver us from evil. Amen. Hail Mary, full of grace, the Lord is with thee. Blessed art thou among women, and blessed is the fruit of thy womb, Jesus.
1: Holy Mary, Mother of God, pray for us sinners, now and at the hour of our death. Amen.
2: Hail Mary, full of grace, the Lord is with thee. Blessed art thou among women, and blessed is the fruit of thy womb, Jesus.

0: Jesus.
1: Holy Mary, Mother of God, pray for us sinners, now and at the hour of our death. Amen.
0: Hail Mary, full of grace, the Lord is with thee. Blessed art thou among women, and blessed is the fruit of thy womb, Jesus.
1: Holy Mary, Mother of God, pray for us sinners, now and at the hour of our death. Amen. Glory be to the Father, and to the Son, and to the Holy Spirit.
0: As it was in the beginning, is now, and ever shall be, world without end. Amen.
1: The first joyful mystery, the Annunciation. Our Father, who art in heaven, hallowed be thy name. Thy kingdom come, thy will be done, on earth as it is in heaven.
0: Give us this day our daily bread, and forgive us our trespasses, as we forgive those who trespass against us. And lead us not into temptation, but deliver us from evil. Amen.
1: In the sixth month, the angel Gabriel was sent from God to a town of Galilee called Nazareth, to a virgin betrothed to a man named Joseph of the house of David, and the virgin's name was Mary.
0: Hail Mary, full of grace, the Lord is with thee. Blessed art thou among women, and blessed is the fruit of thy womb, Jesus.
1: Holy Mary, Mother of God, pray for us sinners, now and at the hour of our death. Amen. And coming to her, he said, Hail, favored one, the Lord is with you.
0: Hail Mary, full of grace, the Lord is with thee. Blessed art thou among women, and blessed is the fruit of thy womb, Jesus.
1: Holy Mary, Mother of God, pray for us sinners, now and at the hour of our death. Amen. But she was greatly troubled at what was said, and pondered what sort of greeting this might be.
0: Hail Mary, full of grace, the Lord is with thee. Blessed art thou among women, and blessed is the fruit of thy womb, Jesus.
1: Holy Mary, Mother of God, pray for us sinners, now and at the hour of our death. Amen. Then the angel said to her, Do not be afraid, Mary, for you have found favor with God.
0: Hail Mary, full of grace, the Lord is with thee. Blessed art thou among women, and blessed is the fruit of thy womb, Jesus.
1: Holy Mary, Mother of God, pray for us sinners, now and at the hour of our death. Amen. Behold, you will conceive in your womb and bear a son, and you shall name him Jesus.
0: Hail Mary, full of grace, the Lord is with thee. Blessed art thou among women, and blessed is the fruit of thy womb, Jesus.
1: Holy Mary, Mother of God, pray for us sinners, now and at the hour of our death. Amen. He will be great, and will be called Son of the Most High, and the Lord God will give him the throne of David his father, and he will rule over the house of Jacob forever, and of his kingdom there will be no end.
0: Hail Mary, full of grace, the Lord is with thee. Blessed art thou among women, and blessed is the fruit of thy womb, Jesus.
1: Holy Mary, Mother of God, pray for us sinners, now and at the hour of our death. Amen. But Mary said to the angel, How can this be, since I have no relations with a man?
0: Hail Mary, full of grace, the Lord is with thee. Blessed art thou among women, and blessed is the fruit of thy womb, Jesus.
1: Holy Mary, Mother of God, pray for us sinners, now and at the hour of our death. Amen. And the angel said to her in reply, The Holy Spirit will come upon you, and the power of the Most High will overshadow you. Therefore the child to be born will be called Holy, the Son of God.
0: Hail Mary, full of grace, the Lord is with thee. Blessed art thou among women, and blessed is the fruit of thy womb, Jesus.
1: Holy Mary, Mother of God, pray for us sinners, now and at the hour of our death. Amen. And behold, Elizabeth, your relative, has also conceived a son in her old age, and this is the sixth month for her who is called barren, for nothing will be impossible for God.
0: Hail Mary, full of grace, the Lord is with thee. Blessed art thou among women, and blessed is the fruit of thy womb, Jesus.
1: Holy Mary, Mother of God, pray for us sinners, now and at the hour of our death. Amen. Mary said, Behold, I am the handmaid of the Lord. May it be done to me according to your word. Then the angel departed from her.
0: Hail Mary, full of grace, the Lord is with thee. Blessed art thou among women, and blessed is the fruit of thy womb, Jesus.
1: Holy Mary, Mother of God, pray for us sinners, now and at the hour of our death. Amen. Glory be to the Father, and to the Son, and to the Holy Spirit.
0: As it was in the beginning, is now, and ever shall be, world without end. Amen.
1: O my Jesus, forgive us our sins.
2: Save us from the fires of hell. Lead all souls into heaven, especially those in most need of thy mercy.
1: The second joyful mystery, the Visitation. Our Father, who art in heaven, hallowed be thy name. Thy kingdom come, thy will be done, on earth as it is in heaven.
0: Give us this day our daily bread, and forgive us our trespasses, as we forgive those who trespass against us. And lead us not into temptation, but deliver us from evil. Amen.
1: During those days, Mary set out and traveled to the hill country in haste to a town of Judah, where she entered the house of Zechariah and greeted Elizabeth.
0: Hail Mary, full of grace, the Lord is with thee. Blessed art thou among women, and blessed is the fruit of thy womb, Jesus.
1: Holy Mary, Mother of God, pray for us sinners, now and at the hour of our death. Amen. When Elizabeth heard Mary's greeting, the infant leaped in her womb, and Elizabeth filled with the Holy Spirit.
0: Hail Mary, full of grace, the Lord is with thee. Blessed art thou among women, and blessed is the fruit of thy womb, Jesus.
1: Holy Mary, Mother of God, pray for us sinners, now and at the hour of our death. Amen. She cried out in a loud voice and said, Most blessed are you among women, and blessed is the fruit of your womb.
0: Hail Mary, full of grace, the Lord is with thee. Blessed art thou among women, and blessed is the fruit of thy womb, Jesus.
1: Holy Mary, Mother of God, pray for us sinners, now and at the hour of our death. Amen. And how does this happen to me, that the mother of my Lord should come to me? For at the moment the sound of your greeting reached my ears, the infant in my womb leaped for joy.
0: Hail Mary, full of grace, the Lord is with thee. Blessed art thou among women, and blessed is the fruit of thy womb, Jesus.
1: Holy Mary, Mother of God, pray for us sinners, now and at the hour of our death. Amen. Blessed are you who believed that what was spoken to you by the Lord would be fulfilled.
0: Hail Mary, full of grace, the Lord is with thee. Blessed art thou among women, and blessed is the fruit of thy womb, Jesus.
1: Holy Mary, Mother of God, pray for us sinners, now and at the hour of our death. Amen. And Mary said, My soul proclaims the greatness of the Lord. My spirit rejoices in God my Savior, for he has looked upon his handmaid's lowliness.
0: Hail Mary, full of grace, the Lord is with thee. Blessed art thou among women, and blessed is the fruit of thy womb, Jesus.
1: Holy Mary, Mother of God, pray for us sinners, now and at the hour of our death. Amen. Behold, from now on will all ages call me blessed. The Mighty One has done great things for me, and holy is his name. His mercy is from age to age to those who fear him.
0: Hail Mary, full of grace, the Lord is with thee. Blessed art thou among women, and blessed is the fruit of thy womb, Jesus.
1: Holy Mary, Mother of God, pray for us sinners, now and at the hour of our death. Amen. He has shown might with his arm, dispersed the arrogant of mind and heart. He has thrown down the rulers from their thrones, but lifted up the lowly.
0: Hail Mary, full of grace, the Lord is with thee. Blessed art thou among women, and blessed is the fruit of thy womb, Jesus.
1: Holy Mary, Mother of God, pray for us sinners, now and at the hour of our death. Amen. The hungry he has filled with good things, the rich he has sent away empty. He has helped Israel his servant, remembering his mercy.
0: Hail Mary, full of grace, the Lord is with thee. Blessed art thou among women, and blessed is the fruit of thy womb, Jesus.
1: Holy Mary, Mother of God, pray for us sinners, now and at the hour of our death. Amen. According to his promise to our fathers, to Abraham, and to his descendants forever. Mary remained with her about 3 months, and then returned to her home.
0: Hail Mary, full of grace, the Lord is with thee. Blessed art thou among women, and blessed is the fruit of thy womb, Jesus.
1: Holy Mary, Mother of God, pray for us sinners, now and at the hour of our death. Amen. Glory be to the Father, and to the Son, and to the Holy Spirit.
0: As it was in the beginning, is now, and ever shall be, world without end. Amen.
3: O my Jesus, forgive us our sins. Save us from the fires of hell. Lead all souls into heaven, especially those in most need of thy mercy.
1: The third joyful mystery, the Nativity. Our Father who art in heaven, hallowed be thy name. Thy kingdom come, thy will be done, on earth as it is in heaven.
0: Give us this day our daily bread, and forgive us our trespasses, as we forgive those who trespass against us. And lead us not into temptation, but deliver us from evil. Amen.
1: In those days a decree went out from Caesar Augustus, that the whole world should be enrolled. So all went to be enrolled, each to his own town.
0: Hail Mary, full of grace, the Lord is with thee. Blessed art thou among women, and blessed is the fruit of thy womb, Jesus.
1: Holy Mary, Mother of God, pray for us sinners, now and at the hour of our death. Amen. And Joseph too went up from Galilee, from the town of Nazareth to Judea, to the city of David that is called Bethlehem, because he was of the house and family of David, to be enrolled with Mary, his betrothed, who was with child.
0: Hail Mary, full of grace, the Lord is with thee. Blessed art thou among women, and blessed is the fruit of thy womb, Jesus.
1: Holy Mary, Mother of God, pray for us sinners, now and at the hour of our death. Amen. While they were there, the time came for her to have her child, and she gave birth to her firstborn son. She wrapped him in swaddling clothes and laid him in a manger, because there was no room for them in the inn.
0: Hail Mary, full of grace, the Lord is with thee. Blessed art thou among women, and blessed is the fruit of thy womb, Jesus.
1: Holy Mary, Mother of God, pray for us sinners, now and at the hour of our death. Amen. Now there were shepherds in that region living in the fields and keeping the night watch over their flock. The angel of the Lord appeared to them, and the glory of the Lord shone around them, and they were struck with great fear.
0: Hail Mary, full of grace, the Lord is with thee. Blessed art thou among women, and blessed is the fruit of thy womb, Jesus.
1: Holy Mary, Mother of God, pray for us sinners, now and at the hour of our death. Amen. The angel said to them, Do not be afraid, for behold, I proclaim to you good news of great joy that will be for all the people. For today in the city of David, a Savior has been born for you, who is Messiah and Lord. And this will be a sign for you. You will find an infant wrapped in swaddling clothes and lying in a manger.
0: Hail Mary, full of grace, the Lord is with thee. Blessed art thou among women, and blessed is the fruit of thy womb, Jesus.
1: Holy Mary, Mother of God, pray for us sinners, now and at the hour of our death. Amen. And suddenly, there was a multitude of the heavenly host with the angel, praising God and saying, Glory to God in the highest, and on earth peace to those on whom his favor rests.
0: Hail Mary, full of grace, the Lord is with thee. Blessed art thou among women, and blessed is the fruit of thy womb, Jesus.
1: Holy Mary, Mother of God, pray for us sinners, now and at the hour of our death. Amen. When the angels went away from them to heaven, the shepherds said to one another, Let us go then to Bethlehem, to see this thing that has taken place, which the Lord has made known to us.
0: Hail Mary, full of grace, the Lord is with thee. Blessed art thou among women, and blessed is the fruit of thy womb, Jesus.
1: Holy Mary, Mother of God, pray for us sinners, now and at the hour of our death. Amen. So they went in haste and found Mary, and when they saw this, they made known the message that had been told them about this child.
0: Hail Mary, full of grace, the Lord is with thee. Blessed art thou among women, and blessed is the fruit of thy womb, Jesus.
1: Holy Mary, Mother of God, pray for us sinners, now and at the hour of our death. Amen. All who heard it were amazed by what had been told them by the shepherds, and Mary kept all these things, reflecting on them in her heart.
0: Hail Mary, full of grace, the Lord is with thee. Blessed art thou among women, and blessed is the fruit of thy womb, Jesus.
1: Holy Mary, Mother of God, pray for us sinners, now and at the hour of our death. Amen. Then the shepherds returned, glorifying and praising God for all they had heard and seen, just as it had been told to them.
0: Hail Mary, full of grace, the Lord is with thee. Blessed art thou among women, and blessed is the fruit of thy womb, Jesus.
1: Holy Mary, Mother of God, pray for us sinners, now and at the hour of our death. Amen. Glory be to the Father, and to the Son, and to the Holy Spirit.
0: As it was in the beginning, is now, and ever shall be, world without end. Amen.
2: O my Jesus, forgive us our sins, save us from the fires of hell, lead all souls into heaven, especially those in most need of thy mercy.
1: The fourth joyful mystery, the presentation. Our Father, who art in heaven, hallowed be thy name. Thy kingdom come, thy will be done, on earth as it is in heaven.
0: Give us this day our daily bread, and forgive us our trespasses, as we forgive those who trespass against us. And lead us not into temptation, but deliver us from evil. Amen.
1: When the days were completed for their purification, according to the law of Moses, they took him up to Jerusalem to present him to the Lord, just as it is written in the law of the Lord, every male that opens the womb shall be consecrated to the Lord, and to offer the sacrifice of a pair of turtle doves or two young pigeons, in accordance with the dictate in the law of the Lord.
0: Hail Mary, full of grace, the Lord is with thee. Blessed art thou among women, and blessed is the fruit of thy womb, Jesus.
1: Holy Mary, Mother of God, pray for us sinners, now and at the hour of our death. Amen. Now there was a man in Jerusalem whose name was Simeon. This man was righteous and devout, awaiting the consolation of Israel, and the Holy Spirit was upon him.
0: Hail Mary, full of grace, the Lord is with thee. Blessed art thou among women, and blessed is the fruit of thy womb, Jesus.
1: Holy Mary, Mother of God, pray for us sinners, now and at the hour of our death. Amen. It had been revealed to him by the Holy Spirit that he should not see death before he had seen the Messiah of the Lord.
0: Hail Mary, full of grace, the Lord is with thee. Blessed art thou among women, and blessed is the fruit of thy womb, Jesus.
1: Holy Mary, Mother of God, pray for us sinners, now and at the hour of our death. Amen. He came in the Spirit into the temple, and when the parents brought in the child Jesus to perform the custom of the law in regard to him, he took him into his arms.
0: Hail Mary, full of grace, the Lord is with thee. Blessed art thou among women, and blessed is the fruit of thy womb, Jesus.
1: Holy Mary, Mother of God, pray for us sinners, now and at the hour of our death. Amen. And he blessed God, saying, Now, Master, you may let your servant go in peace, according to your word.
0: Hail Mary, full of grace, the Lord is with thee. Blessed art thou among women, and blessed is the fruit of thy womb, Jesus.
1: Holy Mary, Mother of God, pray for us sinners, now and at the hour of our death. Amen. For my eyes have seen your salvation, which you prepared in the sight of all the peoples, a light for the revelation to the Gentiles, and the glory for your people Israel.
0: Hail Mary, full of grace, the Lord is with thee. Blessed art thou among women, and blessed is the fruit of thy womb, Jesus.
1: Holy Mary, Mother of God, pray for us sinners, now and at the hour of our death. Amen. The child's father and mother were amazed at what was said about him. And Simeon blessed them and said to Mary his mother, Behold, this child is destined for the fall and rise of many in Israel, and to be a sign that will be contradicted.
0: Hail Mary, full of grace, the Lord is with thee. Blessed art thou among women, and blessed is the fruit of thy womb, Jesus.
1: Holy Mary, Mother of God, pray for us sinners, now and at the hour of our death. Amen. And you yourself a sword will pierce, so that the thoughts of many hearts may be revealed.
0: Hail Mary, full of grace, the Lord is with thee. Blessed art thou among women, and blessed is the fruit of thy womb, Jesus.
1: Holy Mary, Mother of God, pray for us sinners, now and at the hour of our death. Amen. There was also a prophetess, Anna, the daughter of Phanuel, of the tribe of Asher. She was advanced in years, having lived 7 years with her husband after her marriage, and then as a widow until she was 84. She never left the temple but worshipped night and day with fasting and prayer.
0: Hail Mary, full of grace, the Lord is with thee. Blessed art thou among women, and blessed is the fruit of thy womb, Jesus.
1: Holy Mary, Mother of God, pray for us sinners, now and at the hour of our death. Amen. And coming forward at that very time, she gave thanks to God and spoke about the child to all who were awaiting the redemption of Jerusalem. When they had fulfilled all the prescriptions of the law of the Lord, they returned to Galilee, to their own town of Nazareth.
0: Hail Mary, full of grace, the Lord is with thee. Blessed art thou among women, and blessed is the fruit of thy womb, Jesus.
1: Holy Mary, Mother of God, pray for us sinners, now and at the hour of our death. Amen. Glory be to the Father, and to the Son, and to the Holy Spirit.
0: As it was in the beginning, is now, and ever shall be, world without end. Amen.
2: O my Jesus, forgive us our sins. Save us from the fires of hell. Lead all souls into heaven, especially those in most need of thy mercy.
1: The fifth joyful mystery, the finding of Jesus in the temple. Our Father who art in heaven, hallowed be thy name. Thy kingdom come, thy will be done, on earth as it is in heaven.
0: Give us this day our daily bread, and forgive us our trespasses, as we forgive those who trespass against us. And lead us not into temptation, but deliver us from evil. Amen.
1: The child grew and became strong, filled with wisdom, and the favor of God was upon him.
0: Hail Mary, full of grace, the Lord is with thee. Blessed art thou among women, and blessed is the fruit of thy womb, Jesus.
1: Holy Mary, Mother of God, pray for us sinners, now and at the hour of our death. Amen. Each year his parents went up to Jerusalem for the feast of Passover, and when he was 12 years old, they went up according to festival custom.
0: Hail Mary, full of grace, the Lord is with thee. Blessed art thou among women, and blessed is the fruit of thy womb, Jesus.
1: Holy Mary, Mother of God, pray for us sinners, now and at the hour of our death. Amen. After they had completed its days, as they were returning, the boy Jesus remained behind in Jerusalem, but his parents did not know it.
0: Hail Mary, full of grace, the Lord is with thee. Blessed art thou among women, and blessed is the fruit of thy womb, Jesus.
1: Holy Mary, Mother of God, pray for us sinners, now and at the hour of our death. Amen. Thinking that he was in the caravan, they journeyed for a day and looked for him among their relatives and acquaintances, but not finding him, they returned to Jerusalem to look for him.
0: Hail Mary, full of grace, the Lord is with thee. Blessed art thou among women, and blessed is the fruit of thy womb, Jesus.
1: Holy Mary, Mother of God, pray for us sinners, now and at the hour of our death. Amen. After 3 days, they found him in the temple, sitting in the midst of the teachers, listening to them and asking them questions.
0: Hail Mary, full of grace, the Lord is with thee. Blessed art thou among women, and blessed is the fruit of thy womb, Jesus.
1: Holy Mary, Mother of God, pray for us sinners, now and at the hour of our death. Amen. And all who heard him were astounded at his understanding and his answers.
0: Hail Mary, full of grace, the Lord is with thee. Blessed art thou among women, and blessed is the fruit of thy womb, Jesus.
1: Holy Mary, Mother of God, pray for us sinners, now and at the hour of our death. Amen. When his parents saw him, they were astonished. And his mother said to him, Son, why have you done this to us? Your father and I have been looking for you with great anxiety.
0: Hail Mary, full of grace, the Lord is with thee. Blessed art thou among women, and blessed is the fruit of thy womb, Jesus.
1: Holy Mary, Mother of God, pray for us sinners, now and at the hour of our death. Amen. And he said to them, Why were you looking for me? Did you not know that I must be in my Father's house? But they did not understand what he said to them.
0: Hail Mary, full of grace, the Lord is with thee. Blessed art thou among women, and blessed is the fruit of thy womb, Jesus.
1: Holy Mary, Mother of God, pray for us sinners, now and at the hour of our death. Amen. He went down with them and came to Nazareth, and was obedient to them, and his mother kept all these things in her heart.
0: Hail Mary, full of grace, the Lord is with thee. Blessed art thou among women, and blessed is the fruit of thy womb, Jesus.
1: Holy Mary, Mother of God, pray for us sinners, now and at the hour of our death. Amen. And Jesus advanced in wisdom and age and favor before God and man.
0: Hail Mary, full of grace, the Lord is with thee. Blessed art thou among women, and blessed is the fruit of thy womb, Jesus.
1: Holy Mary, Mother of God, pray for us sinners, now and at the hour of our death. Amen. Glory be to the Father, and to the Son, and to the Holy Spirit.
0: As it was in the beginning, is now, and ever shall be, world without end. Amen.
2: O my Jesus, forgive us our sins. Save us from the fires of hell. Lead all souls into heaven, especially those in most need of thy mercy.
0: Hail, Holy Queen, Mother of Mercy, our life, our sweetness, and our hope. To thee do we cry, poor banished children of Eve. To thee do we send up our sighs, mourning and weeping in this valley of tears. Turn then, most gracious Advocate, thine eyes of mercy upon us, and after this our exile, show unto us the blessed fruit of thy womb, Jesus. O clement, O loving, O sweet Virgin Mary,
1: pray for us, O holy Mother of God,
0: that we may be made worthy of the promises of Christ.
1: In the name of the Father, and of the Son, and of the Holy Spirit.
0: Amen.
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6: 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My name's Francesca. 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

0: 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The Bible used is the Revised Standard Version, Catholic Edition, specifically the Great Adventure Bible from Ascension. 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We'll continue to hear about Hezekiah, who experienced an incredible healing, but not a growth in holiness. Father Mike exhorts us to use this story as a way to deepen our own requests and prayers for healing.
1: Hi, my name is Father Mike Schmitz, and you're listening to the Bible in a Year, where we encounter God's voice and live life through the lens of Scripture. Using the Great Adventure Bible timeline, we'll read all the way from Genesis to Revelation, discovering how the story of salvation unfolds and how we fit into that story today. The Great Adventure Bible timeline was developed by Jeff Cavins and is provided by Ascension, who produced and funded this program. It is day 187, and we're reading 2 Kings chapter 21 and 2 Chronicles chapter 32. We're praying Psalm 145. Tomorrow we're jumping into the Proverbs, and in a few days from now we'll be done with 2 Kings, done with 2 Chronicles, and we're going to move on to the major prophets. We have some minor prophets too. The minor prophets aren't called minor because they are less important than the major prophets, but just because they worked underground and they dug for iron ore and for copper and for just kidding. They're called minor prophets because they're shorter. That's all. But today is day 187. We're reading 2 Kings 21, 2 Chronicles 32, and we are praying Psalm 145. The second book of Kings, chapter 21. Manasseh reigns over Judah. Manasseh was 12 years old when he began to reign, and he reigned 55 years in Jerusalem. His mother's name was Hephzibah, and he did what was evil in the sight of the Lord, according to the abominable practices of the nations whom the Lord drove out before the people of Israel. For he rebuilt the high places which Hezekiah his father had.

And he built altars for all the host of heaven in the two courts of the house of the Lord. And he burned his son as an offering and practiced soothsaying and augury and dealt with mediums and with wizards. He did much evil in the sight of the Lord, provoking him to anger. And the graven image of Asherah that he had made, he set in the house of which the Lord said to David and to Solomon his son, in this house and in Jerusalem, which I have chosen out of all the tribes of Israel, I will put my name forever. And I will not cause the feet of Israel to wander any more out of the land which I gave to their fathers, if only they will be careful to do according to all that I have commanded them and according to all the law that my servant Moses commanded them. But they did not listen. And Manasseh seduced them to do more evil than the nations had done whom the Lord destroyed before the sons of Israel. And the Lord said by his servants the prophets, because Manasseh, king of Judah, has committed these abominations, and has done things more wicked than all that the Amorites did who were before him, and has made Judah also to sin with his idols. Therefore, thus says the Lord, the God of Israel, behold, I am bringing upon Jerusalem and Judah such evil that the ears of everyone who hears of it will tingle. And I will stretch over Jerusalem the measuring line of Samaria and the plummet of the house of Ahab. And I will wipe Jerusalem as one wipes a dish, wiping it and turning it upside down. And I will cast off the remnant of my heritage and give them into the hand of their enemies. And they shall become a prey and a spoil to all their enemies, because they have done what is evil in my sight and have provoked me to anger since the day of their fathers came out of Egypt, even to this day. Moreover, Manasseh shed very much innocent blood, till he had filled Jerusalem from one end to another, besides the sin which he had made Judah to sin, so that they did what was evil in the sight of the Lord. Now, the rest of the acts of Manasseh, and all that he did, and the sin that he committed, are they not written in the book of the Chronicles of the kings of Judah? And Manasseh slept with his fathers, and was buried in the garden of his house, in the garden of Uzzah, and Amon his son reigned in his stead. Amon reigns over Judah. Amon was 22 years old when he began to reign, and he reigned 2 years in Jerusalem. His mother's name was Meshulameth, the daughter of Haruz of Jotbah. And he did what was evil in the sight of the Lord, as Manasseh his father had done. He walked in all the way in which his father walked, and served the idols that his father served, and worshipped them. He forsook the Lord, the God of his fathers, and did not walk in the way of the Lord. And the servants of Amon conspired against him, and killed the king in his house. But the people of the land slew all those who had conspired against King Amon, and the people of the land made Josiah his son king in his stead. Now the rest of the acts of Amon, which he did, are they not written in the book of the Chronicles of the kings of Judah? And he was buried in his tomb in the garden of Uzzah, and Josiah his son reigned in his stead. In the second book of Chronicles, chapter 32, invasion of Sennacherib, king of Assyria. After these things and these acts of faithfulness, Sennacherib, king of Assyria, came and invaded Judah and encamped against the fortified cities, thinking to win them for himself. And when Hezekiah saw that Sennacherib had come and intended to fight against Jerusalem, he planned with his officers and his mighty men to stop the water of the springs that were outside the city, and they helped him. A great many people were gathered, and they stopped all the springs and the brook that flowed through the land, saying, "Why should the kings of Assyria come and find much water?" He set to work resolutely and built up all the wall that was broken down and raised towers upon it. And outside it, he built another wall and he strengthened the Millo in the city of David. He also made weapons and shields in abundance. And he set combat commanders over the people and gathered them together to him in the square of the gate of the city and spoke encouragingly to them, saying, "Be strong and of good courage. Do not be afraid or dismayed before the king of Assyria and all the horde that is with him. For there is one greater with us than with him. With him is an arm of flesh, but with us is the Lord our God to help us and to fight our battles." And the people took confidence from the words of Hezekiah, king of Judah. After this, Sennacherib, king of Assyria, who was besieging Lachish with all his forces, sent his servants to Jerusalem to Hezekiah, king of Judah, and to all the people of Judah that were in Jerusalem, saying, "Thus says Sennacherib, king of Assyria, on what are you relying that you stand siege in Jerusalem? Is not Hezekiah misleading you, that he may give you over to die by famine and by thirst, when he tells you, 'The Lord our God will deliver us from the hand of the king of Assyria'? Has not this same Hezekiah taken away his high places and his altars, and commanded Judah and Jerusalem, 'Before one altar you shall worship, and upon it you shall burn your sacrifices'? Do you not know what I and my fathers have done to all the peoples of other lands? Were the gods of the nations of those lands at all able to deliver their lands out of my hand?
Who among all the gods of those nations which my fathers utterly destroyed was able to deliver his people from my hand, that your God should be able to deliver you from my hand? Now, therefore, do not let Hezekiah deceive you or mislead you in this fashion, and do not believe him. For no god of any nation or kingdom has been able to deliver his people from my hand or from the hand of my fathers. How much less will your God deliver you out of my hand? And his servants said still more against the Lord God and against his servant Hezekiah. And he wrote letters to cast contempt on the Lord, the God of Israel, and to speak against him, saying, like the gods of the nations of the lands who have not delivered their people from my hands, so the God of Hezekiah will not deliver his people from my hand. And they shouted it with a loud voice in the language of Judah to the people of Jerusalem who were upon the wall, to frighten and terrify them, in order that they might take the city. And they spoke of the God of Jerusalem as they spoke of the gods of the peoples of the earth, which are the work of men's hands. Sennacherib's defeat and death. Then Hezekiah the king and Isaiah the prophet, the son of Amoz, prayed because of this and cried to heaven. And the Lord sent an angel who cut off all the mighty warriors and commanders and officers in the camp of the king of Assyria. So he returned with shame of face to his own land. And when he came into the house of his God, some of his own sons struck him down there with the sword. So the Lord saved Hezekiah and the inhabitants of Jerusalem from the hand of Sennacherib, king of Assyria, and from the hand of all his enemies. And he gave them rest on every side. And many brought gifts to the Lord to Jerusalem and precious things to Hezekiah, king of Judah, so that he was exalted in the sight of all nations from that time onward. Hezekiah's sickness. In those days, Hezekiah became sick and was at the point of death, and he prayed to the Lord, and he answered him and gave him a sign. But Hezekiah did not make return according to the benefit done to him, for his heart was proud. Therefore, wrath came upon him and Judah and Jerusalem. But Hezekiah humbled himself for the pride of his heart, both he and the inhabitants of Jerusalem, so that the wrath of the Lord did not come upon them in the days of Hezekiah. Hezekiah's prosperity and good deeds. And Hezekiah had very great riches and honor, and he made for himself treasuries for silver, for gold, for precious stones, for spices, for shields, and for all kinds of costly vessels, storehouses also for the yield of grain, wine, and oil, and stalls for all kinds of cattle and sheepfolds. He likewise provided cities for himself, and flocks and herds in abundance, for God had given him very great possessions. This same Hezekiah closed the upper outlet of the waters of Gihon, and directed them down to the west side of the city of David. And Hezekiah prospered in all his works. And so in the matter of the envoys of the princes of Babylon, who had been sent to him to inquire about the sign that had been done in the land, God left him to himself in order to try him and to know all that was in his heart. Now the rest of the acts of Hezekiah and his good deeds, behold, they are written in the vision of Isaiah the prophet, the son of Amoz, in the book of the kings of Judah and Israel. And Hezekiah slept with his fathers, and they buried him in the ascent of the tombs of the sons of David. And all Judah and the inhabitants of Jerusalem did him honor at his death. And Manasseh his son reigned in his stead. Psalm 145. The greatness and the goodness of God, a song of praise of David. I will extol you, my God and King, and bless your name forever and ever. Every day I will bless you and praise your name forever and ever. Great is the Lord, and greatly to be praised, and his greatness is unsearchable. One generation shall laud your works to another, and shall declare your mighty acts. On the glorious splendor of your majesty, and on your wondrous works I will meditate. Men shall proclaim the might of your awesome acts, and I will declare your greatness. They shall pour forth the fame of your abundant goodness and shall sing aloud of your righteousness. The Lord is gracious and merciful, slow to anger and abounding in mercy. The Lord is good to all, and his compassion is over all that he has made. All your works shall give thanks to you, O Lord, and all your saints shall bless you. They shall speak of the glory of your kingdom and tell of your power to make known to the sons of men your mighty deeds and the glorious splendor of your kingdom. Your kingdom is an everlasting kingdom, and your dominion endures throughout all generations. The Lord is faithful in all his words and gracious in all his deeds. The Lord upholds all who are falling and raises up all who are bowed down. The eyes of all look to you, and you give them their food in due season. You open your hand, you satisfy the desire of every living thing. The Lord is just in all his ways and kind in all his doings. The Lord is near to all who call upon him, to all who call upon him in truth.
He fulfills the desire of all who fear him. He also hears their cry and saves them. The Lord preserves all who love him, but all the wicked he will destroy. My mouth will speak the praise of the Lord. Let all flesh bless his holy name forever and ever. Father in heaven, we thank you so much. Gosh, Lord, I just ask you, please, this day, on day 187, I just ask you, please, to receive our praise once again, because we can never tire of praising you, blessing you, giving glory to your holy name. And so, Lord God, please receive our praise. Receive our thanks today. Help us to use our lives well. Help us to use whatever time you give us in this life well and wisely. Lord God, let not one of our days not help to make us better people, more faithful to you, more repentant of our sins, and more virtuous in your grace and your power and your strength. In Jesus' name we pray. Amen. In the name of the Father and of the Son and of the Holy Spirit. Amen. So, gosh, you guys, Hezekiah in 2 Kings, Hezekiah has died already in chapter 20. We read today chapter 21, but in 2 Chronicles, he's still alive, I mean, until the end. And so we had this kind of flash forward into, or kept drifting, flashing, I don't know. We're moving forward in time to Manasseh. And then in 2 Chronicles, we get to go back and kind of recap. Here is Hezekiah's life with a couple extra details. One of the things that I want to highlight is in chapter 21 of 2 Kings, it says Manasseh was 12 years old when he began to reign, and he reigned 55 years in Jerusalem, and he did what was evil in the sight of the Lord. He's literally one of the worst kings we had. Remember this. Hezekiah's dad was Ahaz, and Ahaz was awful, one of the worst. Hezekiah's son is Manasseh, and he's awful, one of the worst, which is really remarkable. Again, it goes to show that one of the things we can say as Christians is that God doesn't have any grandkids, that we are either sons or daughters of God. We're either children of God or not, you know, in that sense of I can't just be, well, the faith of my parents lives on in me. Well, no, it has to be your faith now, right? That kind of idea. And here's Hezekiah, his son Manasseh rebuilt all of those idols. He rebuilt those temples. And he not only did that, he brought really horrible things into the temple of the Lord. And this begins this downward spiral of the people of Israel because they have turned their back on the Lord. And now here's what's happening. We're going to hear from all of the prophets in the next couple of days. We're going to start hearing from the prophets in the next couple of days. Just like we had before, we had heard from Amos, we heard from Micah, we heard from Jonah, you know, really going to the Assyrians. Now that we've heard a little bit more about Assyria, can you see how Jonah might have been a little more reluctant to go to Assyria, to go to Nineveh and preach to them, how awful they have been to Samaria, how awful they've been now here to Judah in the south. But we have Manasseh, and we have him being false to the Lord. But let's highlight verse 1 of chapter 21. Manasseh was 12 years old when he began to reign. Remember, he was 12 years old when he began to reign. That means that he was born 12 years before Hezekiah died. Remember that Hezekiah was on his deathbed, and the Lord answered a prayer of his, and that prayer was to live longer, to be healed. And God said, okay, you'll be healed, and you are granted life for another 15 years. So Manasseh, one of the worst kings in Judah's history, would not have been born had not Hezekiah prayed for a longer life. Now, this is something it's worth paying attention, because also in these last 15 years of Hezekiah's life, that's also the 15 years that the Babylonians came and visited. That's also that those 15 years where he bragged basically in 2 Kings chapter 20 of here is, they've seen all that's in my house, in my storehouses, in these are my riches, these are my treasures. He says again and again, in those last 15 years, we have Hezekiah say, the word of the Lord you've spoken is good, but you know, why not see the downfall of Judah? At least there's peace and security in my days. See, this is the incredible thing, that those extra 15 years in Hezekiah's life did not make him a better person. Those last 15 years of Hezekiah's life did not make him a holier person. And this is one of the things for ourselves is, you know, we can often, I mean, of course we pray for healing in ourselves and healing for the people that we love. And that's a real thing. We talked about that a little bit yesterday when Hezekiah was healed. But there's also a great wisdom in God of being able to say, Lord, if I am healed, then let me be a holier person for having been healed, rather than like Hezekiah
a worse person. He was a great, great king. But those last 15 years, he did not use to become greater. He did not use to become greater in the eyes of the Lord, but in fact, he took more pride upon himself. In fact, 2 Chronicles that we heard today says that there was a great pride that was in his heart. Now, this is the thing. There's a saint, his name is Saint Dominic Savio. He was just a boy when he died. And one of his mottos, even as a child, was better death than commit a mortal sin. It'd be better to die than commit a mortal sin. And we can think, oh, it's just tragic that here's this Dominic Savio who died. I think he died 13, 14, somewhere in there, maybe 15. And yes, obviously, whenever an innocent person dies, whenever anyone dies, it can be incredibly tragic. But his motto, that the desire of, I would rather die than commit a mortal sin, is spot on. And here's Hezekiah, who pleaded with the Lord for extra time, but he didn't use that extra time to become better. We're going to keep praying for each other, of course, right? And I know that in this community, many people are listening to this as we're going through the Bible in a year, and you have sickness, you have illness, you have wounds in your body, in your heart, in your mind, and we're praying for healing in that. Absolutely. We're praying for you. Please, let's pray for each other for that healing. But even more importantly, we just need to pray that God uses this time, whatever time we've been given, that God helps us to use this time to become better, to become more and more deeply rooted as his sons and daughters. Because we don't know how much time we're going to get. If God's going to give us extra time, then yes, God, please help me to use that to become a holier person, a better person, someone more like your son, Jesus. And if you're not going to give extra time, Lord, okay, then let me use the time that I have to become more like your son, Jesus. Because that's it. Whether it's a short amount of time or a long amount of time, the point of that time is to be fully converted to the Lord, to become the saint that God has made us to be, that he's redeemed us to be, to become an image of Jesus Christ in this world. So let's pray for that. Whatever time we've been given, whatever time we have left, that God uses it to make us better, to make us more like him. I'm praying for you. Please pray for me. My name is Father Mike. I cannot wait to see you tomorrow. God bless.

0: That was day 187 of Bible in a Year with Father Mike Schmitz. And now I'd like to share audio from a video called Why You Can't Put Your Faith in People with Father Mike from the Ascension Presents YouTube channel.
1: Hi, my name's Father Mike Schmitz, and this is Ascension Presents. I've been thinking a lot recently about some things I've seen in the news, I guess for probably a couple of years, maybe my whole life. Here's some influential Christians, I guess you say like that, or influential Christian authors, speakers, writers, teachers, that kind of thing, who either disavow Christianity, like they say, like I'm following Christ, or I no longer believe, or have like fallen into some kind of scandal, like they've failed to live up to what they profess, to fail to live up to in their private life what they proclaimed in their public life. What I find maybe more troubling than that is the number of other Christians who say, because of that, I'm really struggling with my faith. So because of this, the fact that this person who was influential as a Christian is now struggling, like I'm struggling now, or because this person who is influential in my life and leading me to Christ, because they've demonstrated that their private life, they did not live what they professed in their public life, then now I'm struggling with this. And on one hand, again, on the other hand, again, how many hands do we have here? On one hand, you recognize this is reality. This is why it's called scandal, right? This is one of the reasons why Jesus has these words. They're so, man, so striking. Where he says, if one of you lead one of these little ones to sin, it'd be better for a millstone, giant millstone, to be placed around your neck and you throw it into the sea, which is a very graphic image about how serious it is to cause scandal, to cause another to stumble, to cause another to say what is wrong is right and what is right is wrong. So serious. In fact, one of the more poignant moments of seminary for me is we had a class in moral theology taught by one of the lay professors, Dr. Thompson. And I remember what he said. He said something along the lines, we were talking about this. He was talking about moral uprightness and in living in integrity. And he says, I have one word for you men. And that word is millstones. And it was like, just like cut me to the heart. Like, oh my goodness, Lord. There is a line in Psalm 69 where it says, let not those who hope in you lose faith through me, O Lord. Let not those who hope in you lose faith through me, O Lord. Whenever I pray that, we pray it pretty regularly when we pray the Liturgy of the Hours. It just always just pierces me. And I'm just like, Lord, yeah, please, you know, make these videos and stuff. But I know myself, like, this is the thing. I know myself that I want my interior life to match my exterior life. I want how I live in private to completely match up with the call that Christ has placed in my heart and that I try to, you know, live out in public. Like, but I also know my own woundedness and my own weakness. And so here's the thing. When I see that in other people, when I see the fall, when I see the scandal, when I see those other things, it doesn't surprise me. What I mean by that is it can hurt me. Like it saddens me and it makes me grieve, especially when through the actions of other Christians or, you know, Catholic leaders, that others are wounded, definitely, right? That it hurts all of us. In fact, St. Paul said that. He said, when one of us suffers, we all suffer. When one of us is strong, we all get stronger. So we're never isolated. It's completely individualistic. We're always part of this body. And when we choose virtue, the whole body gets strengthened. And when we choose vice and do not live up to what we profess, the whole body is wounded. The whole body suffers. And just on a personal note, I remember the very first priest I ever like kind of looked up to. I was a kid. I remember even him preaching at a thing for World Youth Day for our diocese, and I'm going like, oh my gosh, hey, that's that really awesome priest that used to be in my hometown. And then not too long after that, hearing that he had done some really seriously awful things involving abuse. And it was heartrending to hear that because of you think of the people that were hurt. And you also think of like, oh, but I thought, but he seems so much better than that, you know? But that never once made me think, wait, is Christianity true? I remember there was a priest who came to my hometown, my parish, a number of times to do parish missions. And he was the first priest to ever like call out my vocation in public. That when I say call out, I mean like through his ministry, I was invited to respond in a public way to this reality that I was discerning if God was calling me to be a priest. And I went to all these missions and just convicted my heart. And I read a bunch of his books and just like really helped me along that path. And then again, same kind of thing. Later on, it turned out that he wasn't living in his private life what he was professing in his public life. And again, that hard, so hard to hear. But I never thought, wait, does that challenge my vocation? Is that me? It never even occurred to me that I would have to like reassess and discern, wait, was that real? Why? Because I didn't believe in Father. I didn't put my faith in this priest. I knew that they had said words and they had told me things that were true. And I was convicted by the reality and the truth of Jesus Christ. I was convicted and moved to discern because of the reality that Jesus has founded the church. This church that was founded upon 12 apostles, all of whom were broken. This church was founded upon these leaders, all of whom needed redemption themselves. And so one of the things that just I keep coming back to is I've never put my faith. Here's Psalm 149. Psalm 149 says, put no trust in princes, in mortal men in whom there is no help. To put no trust in princes, in mortal men in whom there is no help. And I have to realize that I've never had faith in a person other than the person of Christ. I've never had faith in, here is this particular pope is the one who he has to be perfect.

0: But who are those people who have, if they proclaim the truth to me and they've led me to Jesus, when I find out, because here's what's going to happen. At some point, you're going to find out that they are not the people that you thought they were. Again, let's say this. At some point, you're going to find out they are not the people you thought they were. In some areas, maybe they're more heroic. In other areas, maybe they're far more broken. And someday, all of us will find out that the people who have helped us the most on our way to the Lord are not the people we thought they were. That might be in this life where, you know, our wounds, our sins, our the evil choices we make are exposed, or it will be at the last judgment when all of those decisions, when the story of our lives are laid bare. At some point, every one of us will know that every single person who helped us come to the Lord is not who we thought they were, both good and for bad. But their failings don't need to be an obstacle to your faith. Their failings don't need to be an obstacle to your faith. And someday, I'll know your failings, and it won't be an obstacle to my faith. And someday, I know this, you will know my failings. But I beg you, don't let that be an obstacle to your faith, because we put no trust in princes and mortal men in whom there is no help. We place our trust and our hope in the Lord Jesus Christ, in the Father, the Holy Spirit, in the church that he founded, that is broken but also beautiful, that is human but also holy. And we say, Lord, in all these things, let me put my faith in you. Let me not be shaken by the failings of others, but let them put their hope in you, Jesus, and put their trust in you, Jesus. Knowing that we're surrounded by broken people as a broken person.
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4: Well, just one more day until that's true again. 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Hopefully talking to a handful of new friends, hopefully a bunch of new friends. Your Spirit FM, we got to march. Was it really marching? We just kind of walked. We got to walk in the Temple Terrace 4th of July parade for the first time in our history. 51 years Temple Terrace has been hosting this parade, and my goodness, was it amazing. It goes right through the heart of Temple Terrace, straight through their neighborhood, and gosh, I just loved every bit of it. And a great surprise, we ran into Father Christian Galvan and Father Josh Hare, who just moved into their new rectory, which was right in the neighborhood. They're like, we just moved in, and 4 days later, there's a parade on our front lawn. So very cool. So a big shout out to all the folks at Corpus Christi in Temple Terrace, and thanks again to that community for hosting us, well, hosting a parade so that we could come and walk in it. It was really, really a blast. I had so much fun getting to say hi and meeting so many people. Hopefully you had a good three-day weekend. Hopefully it was safe and you're a little recovered. I'm a little worn out from it, but that's okay. You, me, a brand new week, just chock full of possibilities ahead of us. We got lots to do, so let's get on it.
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1: Well, just Davis, for one more day, Maria will be back tomorrow. At least we hope. She was on vacation. Did you have a good weekend? Hopefully. Still got all your fingers and everything. A lot of fireworks going off in all the neighborhoods and all the places. It was a busy weekend. Can we just take a second to talk about the World Cup? I'm apparently a soccer fan now. I don't know how that happened. I think I've watched more soccer since, well, the opening day of the World Cup, which was in the middle of my vacation in mid-June, than I've watched any other sport ever. It's just suddenly I'm like really deep into it. You can't just not watch. It was really crazy. We caught, I think, probably 2, 4, 6 games over the weekend. That's insane to me. That's absolutely crazy. But anyway, I don't know. I don't know how your weekend was. Hopefully it was good. Hopefully you're having time to rest and celebrate our country's 250th anniversary. Super cool. Lots of stuff going on this weekend for that. And then, of course, we had Mass yesterday. Hopefully you made it to Mass. Oh, my goodness. Father Izzy celebrated our Mass. And as he started talking about our gospel, you know, it's the gospel of, let me double check and make sure I get it right, Matthew. We were in Matthew's gospel. So where Jesus says, you know, come to me, you who are weary, for my yoke is light, you know, and Father Izzy started talking about that idea. We don't really have a great concept of it because most of us aren't farmers and most of us don't use oxen to plow our fields. But the idea is two ox are better than one oxen, and you get, you know, they put this big yoke on them and they both kind of pull that plow. And when we try and do these things by ourselves, it's really hard. We're all going through things. We're all walking through difficult things in our life. And when we try and do it alone, it's really, really tough. But when we invite Jesus into that, he can carry that burden for us. And I was reminded of that very, very starkly. When he first started talking about it, I thought about that walk I had with my daughter, Madeline, in her final days as she was fighting cystic fibrosis and the rejection of her double lung transplant. And up until, honestly, like the last 2 weeks or so, we had friends and family visit and everything, but I had just carried it all by myself. And my siblings, everybody would ask me, what you can do? What can we do? What can we do? And I'm like, nothing. We've got this. You know, we'd carry it. But then they finally came in and actually took a bunch of that burden off of me. And it was such a big difference. And it just reminded me that I don't seek help. I don't ask for help. So I don't know what you're walking through today, but hopefully this is a good reminder that Jesus is here to help carry that load. And the other important thing is we are the body of Christ. So he has put people in place with us to actually physically help us carry that load today.

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0: I is here, and we are making it more than just about a day of playing Christmas music here on Spirit FM, which we are going to do. It's actually going to be 2 days, July 24th and 25th, all Christmas music to get a little Christmas in July spirit going. But here's the big deal. We are going to be collecting, actually, we've started already. Sorry, I'm going to go ahead and turn those sleigh bells off because that can be a lot. We've actually begun a food drive for our Christmas in July celebration. We have learned that the food pantries here in the Tampa Bay area are kind of on the low side, especially during summer. They call it the summer slump. People don't really think about donating to their local food pantry during the summer, but that is when the need is high, my friend. These kids aren't going to school. They aren't getting fed there. And people who are food insecure are really having trouble making sure their kids get fed. I know a lot of families who the parents will go without so that the kids can eat. So let's stock those food pantries. Find out when we'll be in your neighborhood. The next drop-off is going to be happening this Thursday morning. We are doing the collections during the morning drive. So it's between 6:30 and 10 a.m. on your way to work. So swing through, grab some extra goodies when you go to the grocery store, and then swing by and drop them off.
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0: with Davis and Maria.
1: That's almost true. Will be true again tomorrow, hopefully. Good morning. Welcome. Thanks so much for making Spirit FM a part of your day. Feels really cool to be close to a local hero. I have known the Cordy family here in the Tampa Bay area for pretty much as long as I've been working here at the Ministry of Spirit FM. And I know the entire family, big and active out in the Brandon area. And it's really funny because I've run into each of the three, I believe, Cordy brothers at different times. One of the Cordy brothers went on our pilgrimage with us here at Spirit FM. He and his wife, beautiful time together. And another one of the Cordy brothers listens on a very regular basis, texts me all the time, Steve. Shout out to my buddy Steve. He's around quite frequently. Just found out that David Cordy, who is a lifelong, what's the word I'm looking for? Citizen? No, lifelong resident of Brandon. There we go. Brandon, Florida. Just hit the 150-gallon blood donation mark. 150 gallons. Apparently, David began donating blood back when his grandmother was fighting breast cancer. Found out that he was B positive. And, of course, the good folks at One Blood let him know that that is the perfect blood type for giving platelets. And so he started giving platelets as frequently as every 2 weeks and has been donating blood since 1990. Just hit the 150-gallon mark. And I remember my wife, Abby, really kind of is the spearhead in our family of blood donations. She helps me stay on track, and we donate regularly, not nearly as often as Dave does. My gosh, Dave Cordy, you're just knocking it out of the ballpark. But I remember going into the blood donation center in Brandon off of Lithia one time and seeing David's picture on the wall. I'm like, that looks like a guy I know. Oh, it's the Cordy family. I know them. So anyway, shout out to our local heroes, David Cordy. If you see him around the Brandon area, give him a pat on the back. Thank him for what he does for our community by donating blood. 150 gallons, a huge milestone. And this is a really good reminder to all of us that the blood donations go down during the summertime, and One Blood is always, always, always in need. So if you've got the time, reach out, oneblood.org, swing by one of the One Blood donation centers, find out when a big red bus is going to be in your area, and it really does help many, many people. You can save up to three lives with your blood donation.

0: How kind are you? Let me reframe that. 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Hey, I'm Fernando from The Way Home. It can become second nature to practice kindness daily, becoming almost part of your personality. 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Those kind, thoughtful words. 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I'd be willing to bet they're pretty harsh. Why? Don't you deserve kindness too? Aren't you a child of God? Here's my challenge to you. Start talking to yourself with the same consideration and love you use when talking to others. It might just change your day, maybe your life.
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1: Well, that statement will be true again tomorrow here on the Spirit FM Morning Show. But for now, it's just you and me. Hey there. Thanks so much for hanging out with me on this Monday. Our good friend Jason Gray, I'm sure you are familiar with his music. We play it here on Spirit FM all the time. He is one of my favorite people in the entire world. My favorite song of his, Be Kind. Oh my gosh, just so many good songs. Anyway, Jason, if you don't know, Jason Gray has a stutter, and he shared this little clip from a podcast he was on his Instagram just the other day.
2: And I stuttered horribly that night and walked off the stage in humiliation. And all I wanted to do was hide, go home. And I'm packing up my things and I notice a line of people forming to speak with me. I'm like, oh, okay. You know, and I turn to meet them, and one after the other, I just hear the same thing, which is, thank you for doing what you did, because it reminds me that I'm not defined by my limitations either. And I remember driving home from that night and realizing that, oh, it wasn't the songs I sang. It wasn't the stories I shared. It was just the fact that I was broken, and I got up there and I did it anyway. That's what ministered to people. That's what accomplished something, you know. And that was the beginning of me understanding that, you know, I believe that God wanted to use me, not in spite of my weaknesses, but because of them.
1: I love that. God doesn't want to use me in spite of my weaknesses. God wants to use me because of them. My friend, we are all broken. We are all weak. We all have times where we fall, but God is here to carry us through those moments. And in those times, when we can be honest and vulnerable with one another and let each other know that we're just trying to do what God has called us to, well, that's when you minister to people the most. So this week, I want to encourage you, don't go looking for the big thing. Don't go looking for the grand gesture. Look for those moments where you are weak and allow God to work through those so that people can see the goodness of God and the power of God as he works through your most broken.

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I want to take just a moment to say thank you to our day sponsors, Henry and Stephanie Noble, the Noble family sponsoring today in loving memory of their son, Cody Noble, on the anniversary of his passing. They say, "We honor his life and hope to spread awareness for autism. We are forever grateful to the Spirit FM family for their prayers, love, and support during such a difficult time. Your kindness helped lift us up after losing Cody so young." Oh, Noble family. Guys, we love you. Thank you for believing this ministry and for sponsoring today here on Spirit FM. We'll definitely be lifting your family up in prayers and celebrating Cody's life with you today.

I'm going to be honest. This is a hard one for me today. Our thought today comes from Matthew's Gospel. It's chapter 9, verses 24 and 25. Jesus said, "Go away. The girl is not dead, but sleeping." And they ridiculed him. And when the crowd was put out, he came, took her by the hand, and the little girl arose. I'm sure this is a really tough passage for anyone who has lost a loved one, who has prayed for a miracle, and that miracle didn't seem to come. I'm telling you right now, for the first 5-6 years after Maddie passed away, I couldn't read this gospel or hear this gospel without breaking down into tears and honestly being angry at God. Where was my miracle? I prayed for it. I wanted it. And little by little, day by day, moment by moment, God has reminded me that not everybody's miracle looks the same. So my friend, if you're struggling today, right now, if you're angry at God right now, I just want you to know it's okay. I believe he gets it. And I know that he has shown me. He has shown me love and patience and comfort and kindness in the days since my daughter died in a way that I never thought possible. He is with you. Pray with me. In the name of the Father, and of the Son, and of the Holy Spirit. Dear Heavenly Father, we lift up in prayer all who have entrusted their prayers to us, all who are struggling financially. We pray for those in Venezuela who are still trying to clean up and pick up and put lives back together. Lord, we lift up Haley, who's struggling with her mental health. We pray for Andy. We ask for a healing and protection for Alice as she undergoes heart surgery. We pray for Tori's exams. And Lord, today we lift up the Noble family as they mourn the loss of Cody. God, I do thank you for taking Madeline into your loving arms. I lift my son Ethan up to you as he continues to fight cystic fibrosis. Thank you, God, for new beginnings and for the family that you have entrusted me with. And Lord, we lift up this ministry. May everything done here lead others to relationship with you. And for all these things, we pray in the powerful name of the Father, and of the Son, and of the Holy Spirit. Amen. Thanks so much for praying with me.

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2: Well, you're stuck with just me again. Maria will be back tomorrow. Good morning. I sit here in the studios in South Tampa as the sun begins to climb and peek its way over the high-rises on Bayshore Boulevard. And I think, dear Lord, what a beautiful day. What a beautiful place we live. Hopefully you had a good weekend, a safe and productive 4th of July weekend. We had a three-day weekend. Busy for us. Got to walk in the Temple Terrace 4th of July parade, their 51st time hosting a parade there in the beautiful little hamlet of Temple Terrace. And I'll tell you, what a gorgeous parade. It goes right through like the heart of Temple Terrace and the neighborhoods there. And my gosh, just so many wonderful people. I hope we have a whole bunch of new people joining the Spirit FM listening family. Hopefully you saw us in the parade. You got one of those fans. Big thanks to Cornerstone for making those possible, by the way. And I got to say hi to you and give so many hugs and take so many pictures. And it was a great time. So thanks for inviting us to your neighborhood and letting us walk alongside you.

0: And thanks for inviting us into your cars and your homes every single day through the airwaves here and all the things and all the things. So many things. Hey, we've got things to do and talk about and other stuff, I think. I don't know. I've got stuff. I try not to look too far ahead. I try and live in the moment. So that's what we're doing, living in the moment. But it is a Monday, another week full of possibilities ahead of us. So let's get going.
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0: We cannot change anyone but ourselves. Hi, I'm Greg Schutte, director of Marriage Works Ohio, Catholic therapist and author of the Building a Eucharistic Marriage course. Marriage relationship starts when we learn about relationships, how we were parented, our coping skills, the good as well as the bad traits, traditions, and patterns we learn from our days before marriage begin to come out as we live our lives together and we get to experience the fun and the pain that they also may bring. Some patterns strengthen our relationship while others challenge its well-being. 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
0: And Maria.
2: Well, just Davis, for one more day, Maria will be back tomorrow. At least we hope. She was on vacation. Did you have a good weekend? Hopefully. Still got all your fingers and everything. A lot of fireworks going off in all the neighborhoods and all the places. It was a busy weekend. Can we just take a second to talk about the World Cup? I'm apparently a soccer fan now. I don't know how that happened. I think I've watched more soccer since, well, the opening day of the World Cup, which was in the middle of my vacation in mid-June, than I've watched any other sport ever. It's just suddenly I'm like really deep into it. You can't just not watch. It was really crazy. We caught, I think, probably 2, 4, 6 games over the weekend. That's insane to me. That's absolutely crazy. But anyway, I don't know. I don't know how your weekend was. Hopefully it was good. Hopefully you're having time to rest and celebrate our country's 250th anniversary. Super cool. Lots of stuff going on this weekend for that. And then, of course, we had Mass yesterday. Hopefully you made it to Mass. Oh, my goodness. Father Izzy celebrated our Mass. And as he started talking about our gospel, you know, it's the gospel of, oh, let me double check and make sure I get it right. Matthew. We were in Matthew's gospel. So where Jesus says, you know, come to me, you who are weary, for my yoke is light, you know, and Father Izzy started talking about that idea. We don't really have a great concept of it because most of us aren't farmers and most of us don't use oxen to plow our fields. But the idea is two ox are better than one oxen, and you get, you know, they put this big yoke on them and they both kind of pull that plow. And when we try and do these things by ourselves, it's really hard. We're all going through things. We're all walking through difficult things in our life. And when we try and do it alone, it's really, really tough. But when we invite Jesus into that, he can carry that burden for us. And I was reminded of that very, very starkly. When he first started talking about it, I thought about that walk I had with my daughter, Madeline, in her final days as she was fighting cystic fibrosis and the rejection of her double lung transplant. And up until, honestly, like the last 2 weeks or so, we had friends and family visit and everything, but I had just carried it all by myself. And my siblings, everybody would ask me, what you can do? What can we do? What can we do? And I'm like, nothing. We've got this. You know, we'd carry it. But then they finally came in and actually took a bunch of that burden off of me. And it was such a big difference. And it just reminded me that I don't seek help. I don't ask for help. So I don't know what you're walking through today, but hopefully this is a good reminder that Jesus is here to help carry that load. And the other important thing is we are the body of Christ. So he has put people in place with us to actually physically help us carry that load today.

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0: I tried to run, but still you came. 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
2: Well, that statement will be true again tomorrow here on the Spirit FM Morning Show. But for now, it's just you and me. Hey there. Thanks so much for hanging out with me on this Monday. Our good friend Jason Gray, I'm sure you are familiar with his music. We play it here on Spirit FM all the time. He is one of my favorite people in the entire world. My favorite song of his, Be Kind. Oh my gosh, just so many good songs. Anyway, Jason, if you don't know, Jason Gray has a stutter, and he shared this little clip from a podcast he was on his Instagram just the other day.
3: And I stuttered horribly that night and walked off the stage in humiliation. And all I wanted to do was hide, go home. And I'm packing up my things and I notice a line of people forming to speak with me. I'm like, oh, okay. You know, and I turn to meet them, and one after the other, I just hear the same thing, which is, thank you for doing what you did, because it reminds me that I'm not defined by my limitations either. And I remember driving home from that night and realizing that, oh, it wasn't the songs I sang. It wasn't the stories I shared. It was just the fact that I was broken, and I got up there and I did it anyway. That's what ministered to people. That's what accomplished something, you know. And that was the beginning of me understanding that, you know, I believe that God wanted to use me, not in spite of my weaknesses, but because of them.
2: I love that. God doesn't want to use me in spite of my weaknesses. God wants to use me because of them. And my friend, we are all broken. We are all weak. We all have times where we fall, but God is here to carry us through those moments. And in those times, when we can be honest and vulnerable with one another and let each other know that we're just trying to do what God has called us to, well, that's when you minister to people the most. So this week, I want to encourage you, don't go looking for the big thing. Don't go looking for the grand gesture. Look for those moments where you are weak and allow God to work through those so that people can see the goodness of God and the power of God as he works through your most broken moment.

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6: Hey, big shout out and happy birthday to Father Connor Penn. 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
1: Well, that's not true. Just Davis. But we are going to make it through this thing, my friend. Hey, we've all been there. That awkward social moment when you just don't know what to do or say. You don't know what kind of questions to ask strangers. Or even sometimes when you're hanging out with family and friends. I came across this one on social media the other day and got a real kick out of it.
2: I think corporate icebreakers should be more interesting. Like, don't ask people for a fun fact. That's too open-ended and boring. Or if you're just in a group of people, you're meeting new people and you're chit-chatting, don't be like, what are you doing for work? Bored. Ask people what they wanted to be when they were growing up and when they realized that that aspiration might not be a good idea. Tell me about the best or worst sandwich you've ever eaten. My friend has a whole story about an airport sandwich that was terrible.
1: Ew.
2: I'd way rather hear that than you talk about your finance job. A personal fave, who is the last person whose house you looked up on Zillow? And how much was their house?
1: My wife.
2: All do it.
1: My wife for sure would have an answer to that one. You know, we get kind of stuck in this rut, and I just so relate to what she was saying. Maybe you're at a corporate event and you're trying to do an icebreaker and wonder fun facts and all that stuff, and I just don't get it. So I've been challenging myself, and not just in my job, because I do have to ask people questions for a living sometimes, but I've been challenging myself to ask people questions that are kind of outside the box. So another one that she mentioned was who was your first cartoon crush as a child? I think that is funny because it kind of, those really odd questions kind of put somebody back on their heels a little bit and make them really think, because in those social situations, we're expecting people to ask us things like, what'd you do last weekend? Here's a couple that I looked up not too long ago. What's a small, ordinary thing that brings you a lot of joy? I love this question. You're immediately giving them an opportunity to open up. And anytime I've asked a question like this, you see the person's face just kind of light up. Oh, you want me to talk about something good that I just experienced? Yeah, I got you. How about this one? What's a topic that you could talk about for 30 minutes without any preparation? I love this. It opens up the opportunity for the person to talk about their passions, their hobby, maybe even their quirky little obsessions. I mean, yeah, you might have to hear about gardening and the pH of soils or something, but man, it's still just so much more interesting. One of my favorite ones to use when I'm in a social situation with, you know, acquaintances and like three arms distance friends, you know, the ones I'm talking about, the ones in like the third circle, people that you see at a wedding that you haven't seen in years. I like to ask them what they're excited about right now. Isn't that just a great way to get them thinking about either something exciting that happened to them recently, or maybe they'll tell you about their upcoming vacation and you can dream a little bit together. Anyway, next time you find yourself in one of these social situations, don't ask the normal boring questions. Go for something out of the ordinary, something unusual, something that will get you having an actual conversation with that person. Hey.

0: When the mics go off, Davis keeps singing louder than anyone in the car.
1: Oh, we don't need to do it again. Oh, okay.
2: That was it.
1: That was great.
2: It was perfect.
1: Thank you.
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0: 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Oh, Kathy, we are so glad we could be here for you. She says even though her power was out, she had a portable charger, was able to keep her phone charged so she could continue streaming Spirit FM and give them a little bit of comfort. 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

I'm going to be honest. This is a hard one for me today. Our thought today comes from Matthew's Gospel. It's chapter 9, verses 24 and 25. Jesus said, "Go away. The girl is not dead, but sleeping." And they ridiculed him. And when the crowd was put out, he came, took her by the hand, and the little girl arose. I'm sure this is a really tough passage for anyone who has lost a loved one, who has prayed for a miracle, and that miracle didn't seem to come. I'm telling you right now, for the first 5-6 years after Maddie passed away, I couldn't read this gospel or hear this gospel without breaking down into tears and honestly being angry at God. Where was my miracle? I prayed for it. I wanted it. And little by little, day by day, moment by moment, God has reminded me that not everybody's miracle looks the same. So my friend, if you're struggling today, right now, if you're angry at God right now, I just want you to know it's okay. I believe he gets it. And I know that he has shown me love and patience and comfort and kindness in the days since my daughter died in a way that I never thought possible. He is with you. Pray with me. In the name of the Father and of the Son and of the Holy Spirit. Dear Heavenly Father, we lift up in prayer all who have entrusted their prayers to us, all who are struggling financially. We pray for those in Venezuela who are still trying to clean up and pick up and put lives back together. Lord, we lift up Haley, who's struggling with her mental health. We pray for Andy. We ask for a healing and protection for Alice as she undergoes heart surgery. We pray for Tori's exams. And Lord, today we lift up the Noble family as they mourn the loss of Cody. God, I do thank you for taking Madeline into your loving arms. I lift my son Ethan up to you as he continues to fight cystic fibrosis. Thank you, God, for new beginnings and for the family that you have entrusted me with. And Lord, we lift up this ministry. May everything done here lead others to relationship with you. And for all these things, we pray in the powerful name of the Father and of the Son and of the Holy Spirit. Amen. Thanks so much for praying with me.

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3: Not true yet. It'll be true tomorrow, I promise. Maria will be back. She's actually back from vacation, but taking a recovery day, getting the kids all squared away. You know how it is with little ones. Hey there, welcome to your Monday. Big shout out to all our new friends and Spirit FM listening family out in Temple Terrace. It was so cool to get to march in your parade. March, really? I think we just walked. We didn't march. We're not a marching band. We just kind of strolled and actually ended up almost two, sometimes three blocks behind our van while we were walking the parade. We just could not keep up. I just kept stopping and taking pictures and shaking hands and smiling at people and having a good time and getting hugs. It was so great to see so many friendly faces. And hopefully we have a few new members of the Spirit FM listening family joining us this morning. So again, thanks for letting us hang out in your neighborhood over 4th of July there, Temple Terrace. You guys are amazing. Hopefully you had a good and safe weekend. Lots of stuff going on over the weekend with the 250 celebrations. I watched, I don't know, probably six World Cup games. I'm into soccer now, apparently. It's a thing. I don't know. We'll talk. We've got things to talk about. We'll talk, I promise.
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0: For 250 years, America has been a story. A story told through church bells on Sunday mornings, front porch conversations at sunset, and neighbors showing up before they're even asked. A story of brave men and women who answered the call to serve, families who sacrificed for a better future, and generations who believe that freedom is worth protecting. It's the smell of backyard barbecues on the 4th of July. It's Little League games, road trips, county fairs, and singing every word of the national anthem with your hand over your heart. But more than anything, it's people. People helping people. People choosing hope. People trusting that with God's help, tomorrow can be brighter than today. For 250 years, through victories and challenges, America has kept moving forward. One generation passing faith, freedom, and opportunity to the next. So today we celebrate the blessings we've been given, honor those who helped secure them, and look ahead with gratitude and hope. Happy 250th birthday, America. 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

Well, just Davis, for one more day, Maria will be back tomorrow. At least we hope. She was on vacation. Did you have a good weekend? Hopefully. Still got all your fingers and everything. A lot of fireworks going off in all the neighborhoods and all the places. It was a busy weekend. Can we just take a second to talk about the World Cup? I'm apparently a soccer fan now. I don't know how that happened. I think I've watched more soccer since, well, the opening day of the World Cup, which was in the middle of my vacation in mid-June, than I've watched any other sport ever. It's just suddenly I'm like really deep into it. You can't just not watch. It was really crazy. We caught, I think, probably 2, 4, 6 games over the weekend. That's insane to me. That's absolutely crazy. But anyway, I don't know. I don't know how your weekend was. Hopefully it was good. Hopefully you're having time to rest and celebrate our country's 250th anniversary. Super cool. Lots of stuff going on this weekend for that. And then, of course, we had Mass yesterday. Hopefully you made it to Mass. Oh, my goodness. Father Izzy celebrated our Mass, and as he started talking about our gospel, you know, it's the gospel of, oh, let me double check and make sure I get it right. Matthew. We were in Matthew's gospel. So where Jesus says, you know, come to me, you who are weary, for my yoke is light, you know, and Father Izzy started talking about that idea. We don't really have a great concept of it because most of us aren't farmers and most of us don't use oxen to plow our fields. But the idea is, two ox are better than one oxen, and you get, you know, they put this big yoke on them and they both kind of pull that plow. And when we try and do these things by ourselves, it's really hard. We're all going through things. We're all walking through difficult things in our life. And when we try and do it alone, it's really, really tough. But when we invite Jesus into that, he can carry that burden for us. And I was reminded of that very, very starkly. When he first started talking about it, I thought about that walk I had with my daughter, Madeline, in her final days as she was fighting cystic fibrosis and the rejection of her double lung transplant. And up until, honestly, like the last 2 weeks or so, we had friends and family visit and everything, but I just carried it all by myself. And my siblings, everybody would ask me, what you can do? What can we do? What can we do? And I'm like, nothing. We've got this. You know, we'd carry it. But then they finally came in and actually took a bunch of that burden off of me. And it was such a big difference. And it just reminded me that I don't seek help. I don't ask for help. So I don't know what you're walking through today, but hopefully this is a good reminder that Jesus is here to help carry that load. And the other important thing is we are the body of Christ. So he has put people in place with us to actually physically help us carry that load today.

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All right. It is Christmas in July. Our next stop on the Christmas in July food drive is going down this Thursday, beginning at 6:30 in the morning at St. Lawrence Catholic Church in Tampa. 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Somebody's going to be there for sure with the Spirit FM van and the tent and everything. So swing by, drop off those goodies. 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
1: Well, that statement will be true again tomorrow here on the Spirit FM Morning Show. But for now, it's just you and me. Hey there. Thanks so much for hanging out with me on this Monday. Our good friend, Jason Gray, I'm sure you are familiar with his music. We play it here on Spirit FM all the time. He is one of my favorite people in the entire world. My favorite song of his, Be Kind. Oh my gosh, just so many good songs. Anyway, Jason, if you don't know, Jason Gray has a stutter, and he shared this little clip from a podcast he was on his Instagram just the other day.
2: And I stuttered horribly that night and walked off the stage in humiliation. And all I wanted to do was hide, go home. And I'm packing up my things and I notice a line of people forming to speak with me. I'm like, oh, okay. You know, and I turn to meet them, and one after the other, I just hear the same thing, which is, thank you for doing what you did, because it reminds me that I'm not defined by my limitations either. And I remember driving home from that night and realizing that, oh, it wasn't the songs I sang. It wasn't the stories I shared. It was just the fact that I was broken, and I got up there and I did it anyway. That's what ministered to people. That's what accomplished something, you know. And that was the beginning of me understanding that, you know, I believe that God wanted to use me, not in spite of my weaknesses, but because of them.
1: I love that. God doesn't want to use me in spite of my weaknesses. God wants to use me because of them. And my friend, we are all broken. We are all weak. We all have times where we fall, but God is here to carry us through those moments. And in those times, and when we can be honest and vulnerable with one another and let each other know that we're just trying to do what God has called us to, well, that's when you minister to people the most. So this week, I want to encourage you, don't go looking for the big thing. Don't go looking for the grand gesture. Look for those moments where you are weak and allow God to work through those so that people can see the goodness of God and the power of God as he works through your most broken moment.

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1: Well, not quite, just Davis, but that's okay. We've got this. All right, so you're out in your neighborhood. You're taking a walk. It's evening, you know, going out for a nice little stroll. You come across a little bit of sidewalk chalk art on the sidewalk. And nothing fancy, nothing crazy. It's just a picture of a little turtle with a slogan. Psst, don't forget, I won. I came across this on Instagram the other day. And the artist's name is The Dilemmas of Emma. And what she does is she goes around leaving little things that she calls glimmers. Sometimes it's a little note tucked into the seat back at her, on the plane if she's taking a flight. Sometimes it's a little sticker that she leaves somewhere for somebody, or a little drawing on a piece of paper with a little word of encouragement. And sometimes it is sidewalk chalk in her neighborhood. As a matter of fact, she was doing that very piece of sidewalk chalk art when she saw someone drive by twice. Finally, the guy stopped, got out of his car, and came up to her. Of course, she's a lady all on her own. She was a little bit nervous at first. She records herself while she's doing this, probably for protection and also for social media stuff, because, you know, that's how she's making her living right now. And the guy comes up and says, "Are you the one that's doing these all over town?" And she said, "Yes." He said, "I just wanted to say thank you. I've been seeing these and they really brighten up my day, and I didn't know who was doing them, and I'm glad I got to see you, because I wanted to tell you, keep it up. Keep doing this. You are making a difference in people's lives." And for me, this is just another great reminder. Two reminders, really. One, you can train your algorithm not to send you junk. And so if you've got it trained right, you'll meet people, you'll see this good stuff that's going on out there in the world. And two, you don't have to change the whole world. Those little things that you can do to brighten somebody's day, a word of encouragement at the checkout line, a little piece of sidewalk chalk art with a slogan that encourages someone to keep moving forward, a little note given to somebody, passed off to somebody to give them a little word of encouragement, a little glimmer of a moment in your everyday life can make a big difference. And that person that you make a difference with might not ever have the opportunity to tell you, but know that you have the opportunity to change lives just one tiny glimmer at a time.

0: God doesn't call the equipped. He equips the called.
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I want to take just a moment to say thank you to our day sponsors, Henry and Stephanie Noble, the Noble family sponsoring today in loving memory of their son, Cody Noble, on the anniversary of his passing. They say, "We honor his life and hope to spread awareness for autism." We are forever grateful to the Spirit FM family for their prayers, love, and support during such a difficult time. Your kindness helped lift us up after losing Cody so young. Oh, Noble family, guys, we love you. Thank you for believing this ministry and for sponsoring today here on Spirit FM. We'll definitely be lifting your family up in prayers and celebrating Cody's life with you today. Face

I'm going to be honest. This is a hard one for me today. Our thought today comes from Matthew's Gospel. It's chapter 9, verses 24 and 25. Jesus said, "Go away. The girl is not dead, but sleeping." And they ridiculed him. And when the crowd was put out, he came, took her by the hand, and the little girl arose. I'm sure this is a really tough passage for anyone who has lost a loved one, who has prayed for a miracle, and that miracle didn't seem to come. I'm telling you right now, for the first 5-6 years after Maddie passed away, I couldn't read this gospel or hear this gospel without breaking down into tears and honestly being angry at God. Where was my miracle? I prayed for it. I wanted it. And little by little, day by day, moment by moment, God has reminded me that not everybody's miracle looks the same. So my friend, if you're struggling today, right now, if you're angry at God right now, I just want you to know it's okay. I believe he gets it. And I know that he has shown me love and patience and comfort and kindness in the days since my daughter died in a way that I never thought possible. He is with you. Pray with me. In the name of the Father and of the Son and of the Holy Spirit. Dear Heavenly Father, we lift up in prayer all who have entrusted their prayers to us, all who are struggling financially. We pray for those in Venezuela who are still trying to clean up and pick up and put lives back together. Lord, we lift up Haley, who's struggling with her mental health. We pray for Andy. We ask for a healing and protection for Alice as she undergoes heart surgery. We pray for Tori's exams. And Lord, today we lift up the Noble family as they mourn the loss of Cody. God, I do thank you for taking Madeline into your loving arms. I lift my son Ethan up to you as he continues to fight cystic fibrosis. Thank you, God, for new beginnings and for the family that you have entrusted me with. And Lord, we lift up this ministry. May everything done here lead others to relationship with you. And for all these things, we pray in the powerful name of the Father and of the Son and of the Holy Spirit. Amen. Thanks so much for praying with me.

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1: I don't know why that guy's still lying to you. Hey there, I'm Davis. Welcome to your Monday. Maria will be back tomorrow, so it won't be a lie anymore after that. Hey, thanks for starting your workday off with us here at Spirit FM. Also want to say thanks to the community of Temple Terrace. We got to walk in their 4th of July parade, the 51st annual Temple Terrace 4th of July parade. That's a mouthful. That's a lot to say. I'm glad I don't have to say it anymore. But anyway, delightful neighborhood. So many beautiful faces, so many smiling people, so many hugs and pictures and thank yous, and it was wonderful. So thank you for allowing us to come and participate in your parade. Hopefully we have a few new members of the Spirit FM listening family. Welcome, and welcome to your Monday, a whole week full of possibilities ahead.

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1: That's almost true. Will be true again tomorrow, hopefully. Good morning. Welcome. Thanks so much for making Spirit FM a part of your day. Feels really cool to be close to a local hero. I have known the Cordy family here in the Tampa Bay area for pretty much as long as I've been working here at the Ministry of Spirit FM. And I know the entire family, big and active, out in the Brandon area. And it's really funny because I've run into each of the three, I believe, Cordy brothers at different times. One of the Cordy brothers went on our pilgrimage with us here at Spirit FM. He and his wife, beautiful time together. And another one of the Cordy brothers listens on a very regular basis, texts me all the time, Steve. Shout out to my buddy Steve. He's around quite frequently. Just found out that David Cordy, who is a lifelong, lifelong resident of Brandon, there we go, Brandon, Florida, just hit the 150-gallon blood donation mark. 150 gallons. Apparently, David began donating blood back when his grandmother was fighting breast cancer, found out that he was B positive. And, of course, the good folks at One Blood let him know that that is the perfect blood type for giving platelets. And so he started giving platelets as frequently as every 2 weeks and has been donating blood since 1990. Just hit the 150-gallon mark. And I remember my wife, Abby, really kind of is the spearhead in our family of blood donations. She helps me stay on track, and we donate regularly, not nearly as often as Dave does. My gosh, Dave Cordy, you're just knocking it out of the ballpark. But I remember going into the blood donation center in Brandon off of Lithia one time and seeing David's picture on the wall. I'm like, that looks like a guy I know. Oh, it's the Cordy family. I know them. So anyway, shout out to our local heroes, David Cordy. If you see him around the Brandon area, give him a pat on the back. Thank him for what he does for our community by donating blood. 150 gallons, a huge milestone. And this is a really good reminder to all of us that the blood donations go down during the summertime, and One Blood is always, always, always in need. So if you've got the time, reach out, oneblood.org, swing by one of the One Blood donation centers, find out when a big red bus is going to be in your area, and it really does help many, many people. 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

0: my wife and I, we were watching the live stream of our niece, and it was a live stream of her dance recital, You Got a Friend in Me. 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No one in that audience, including us, is saying, wow, they're not great, are they? No one there says that. You know what they're thinking? I love this. Can we have more of this, please? And I think this is how God sees you. Don't be so hard on yourself when you mess up, because God just wants to watch you dance.
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0: Davis and Maria.
1: Well, just Davis, for one more day, Maria will be back tomorrow. At least we hope. She was on vacation. Did you have a good weekend? Hopefully. Still got all your fingers and everything. A lot of fireworks going off in all the neighborhoods and all the places. It was a busy weekend. Can we just take a second to talk about the World Cup? I'm apparently a soccer fan now. I don't know how that happened. I think I've watched more soccer since, well, the opening day of the World Cup, which was in the middle of my vacation in mid-June, than I've watched any other sport ever. It's just suddenly I'm like really deep into it. You can't just not watch. It was really crazy. We caught, I think, probably 2, 4, 6 games over the weekend. That's insane to me. That's absolutely crazy. But anyway, I don't know. I don't know how your weekend was. Hopefully it was good. Hopefully you're having time to rest and celebrate our country's 250th anniversary. Super cool. Lots of stuff going on this weekend for that. And then, of course, we had Mass yesterday. Hopefully you made it to Mass. Oh, my goodness. Father Izzy celebrated our Mass. And as he started talking about our gospel, you know, it's the gospel of, let me double check and make sure I get it right. Matthew. We were in Matthew's gospel. So where Jesus says, you know, come to me, you who are weary, for my yoke is light, you know, and Father Izzy started talking about that idea. We don't really have a great concept of it because most of us aren't farmers and most of us don't use oxen to plow our fields. But the idea is two ox are better than one oxen, and you get, you know, they put this big yoke on them and they both kind of pull that plow. And when we try and do these things by ourselves, it's really hard. We're all going through things. We're all walking through difficult things in our life. And when we try and do it alone, it's really, really tough. But when we invite Jesus into that, he can carry that burden for us. And I was reminded of that very, very starkly. When he first started talking about it, I thought about that walk I had with my daughter, Madeline, in her final days as she was fighting cystic fibrosis and the rejection of her double lung transplant. And up until, honestly, like the last 2 weeks or so, we had friends and family visit and everything, but I just carried it all by myself. And my siblings, everybody would ask me, what you can do? What can we do? What can we do? And I'm like, nothing. We've got this. You know, we'd carry it. But then they finally came in and actually took a bunch of that burden off of me. And it was such a big difference. And it just reminded me that I don't seek help. I don't ask for help. So I don't know what you're walking through today, but hopefully this is a good reminder that Jesus is here to help carry that load. And the other important thing is we are the body of Christ. So he has put people in place with us to actually physically help us carry that load today. Should

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1: Well, that statement will be true again tomorrow here on the Spirit FM Morning Show. But for now, it's just you and me. Hey there. Thanks so much for hanging out with me on this Monday. Our good friend, Jason Gray. I'm sure you are familiar with his music. We play it here on Spirit FM all the time. He is one of my favorite people in the entire world. My favorite song of his, Be Kind. Oh my gosh. Just so many good songs. Anyway, Jason, if you don't know, Jason Gray has a stutter. And he shared this little clip from a podcast he was on his Instagram just the other day.
2: And I stuttered horribly that night and walked off the stage in humiliation. And all I wanted to do was hide, go home. And I'm packing up my things and I notice a line of people forming to speak with me. I'm like, oh, okay. You know, and I turn to meet them, and one after the other, I just hear the same thing, which is, thank you for doing what you did, because it reminds me that I'm not defined by my limitations either. And I remember driving home from that night and realizing that, oh, it wasn't the songs I sang. It wasn't the stories I shared. It was just the fact that I was broken, and I got up there and I did it anyway. That's what ministered to people. That's what accomplished something, you know. And that was the beginning of me understanding that, you know, I believe that God wanted to use me not in spite of my weaknesses, but because of them.
1: I love that. God doesn't want to use me in spite of my weaknesses. God wants to use me because of them. My friend, we are all broken. We are all weak. We all have times where we fall, but God is here to carry us through those moments. And in those times, when we can be honest and vulnerable with one another and let each other know that we're just trying to do what God has called us to, well, that's when you minister to people the most. So this week, I want to encourage you, don't go looking for the big thing. Don't go looking for the grand gesture. Look for those moments where you are weak and allow God to work through those so that people can see the goodness of God and the power of God as he works through your most broken moments.

0: kind are you? Let me reframe that. How kind are you to yourself? Hey, I'm Fernando from The Way Home. It can become second nature to practice kindness daily, becoming almost part of your personality. Most of the time, it's not hard. Think about the words you use when speaking to others. Those kind, thoughtful words. Compare those to the words you use when you talk about yourself. I'd be willing to bet they're pretty harsh. Why? Don't you deserve kindness too? Aren't you a child of God? Here's my challenge to you. Start talking to yourself with the same consideration and love you use when talking to others. It might just change your day, maybe your life.
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1: Well, that's a good way to start Monday. Maria will be back tomorrow. Thank you so much for spending some of your Monday morning with me here on the Spirit FM Morning Show. Before I roll out of here, our thought for the day comes from Matthew's Gospel, chapter 9, verses 24 and 25. And Jesus said, "Go away. The girl is not dead, but sleeping." And they ridiculed him. And when the crowd was put out, he came and took her by the hand, and the little girl arose. You know, this is a really tough one, especially for people who are missing loved ones, who were praying for miracles and feel like they didn't get that miracle. I know it's a very tough day for the Noble family, who are our day sponsors, sponsoring today for their young son, Cody, whose life was taken on July 6th, just a couple of years ago. But the good news is, my friend, that God is here with us. He might not have given us the miracle that we're looking for, but there are still miracles happening in our lives every single day. So let's look to him for that comfort, that peace, and that understanding, and know that he understands the pain that we are walking through. Hey, thanks for hanging with me this morning. God willing, we will all hang out together tomorrow, along with Maria, right here on the Spirit FM Morning Show.

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Hey, it's Olivia. Hope your July 4th weekend was great. Thanks so much for hanging out with us today. You know, no matter how you found Spirit FM, we are super glad that you have found us. And we pray that this ministry draws you closer to Christ each and every day, helps you live with Spirit. And we hope that you can help someone else find that today. 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
1: Yes.
2: And then Angela
1: texted. Thank you, Charlie.
2: Good morning, 7 biscuits.
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2: And Gabby from Sarasota said, had 7 biscuits.
1: I just like that I can push a button and make you say something.
2: 7 biscuits.
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2: Tiffany Hudson from Elevation Worship released her new album, When You're in the Room. Toby Mac announced his upcoming expanded album, Heaven on My Mind, Guestless Edition. 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My name's Francesca. 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
7: It's easy to say what I think, but it's harder to listen. It's easy to stand on the side and avoid all the trenches.

Well, a little bit later this summer, we're going to be taking a little bit of a road trip, and I was looking up ideas of what to do when you go on a road trip and to kind of combine faith with your road trip. Came across a couple ideas over on Alatia. One of them was, before you pack the car, taking the time to explore the Catholic and family stories that happen in the region that you are going in. Maybe the settlers or the missionaries or the communities that are in the area that you are going, and then visiting those places when you go on your trip. You know, every time you go on a trip, there's an opportunity to find a new church. I mean, just because we go on vacation doesn't mean we have to take a vacation from our sacraments, from Mass, from participating in what our Sunday obligation is. And I think that's so cool that, you know, the same thing that you have at home here with your faith and going to church is the same somewhere else, but a little bit different. And it can be, you know, a lesson in gratitude and in cultures and, you know, learning how the people of that area, wherever you're going, are worshiping. It's kind of cool. If you want to read some more ideas, hit up alatia.org.

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Many hands make light work. 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But if you can't catch us this Thursday, hit up myspiritfm.com.

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0: 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Henry and Stephanie Noble are sponsoring today, and they say, we're sponsoring this day in loving memory of our son, Cody, on the anniversary of his passing, 7/6/23. 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

0: All right, so if you love those fireworks that we had on the 4th of July, God's got some fireworks coming up for us. Evidently, there's going to be two meteor showers here in late July. They say that it will start as early as July 12th, but will be on and off. And then the highlight of it will be July 30th and 31st. And we will see around 10 to 20 shooting stars, meteors, whatever you want to call them, per hour under dark skies. Here's some tips for viewing in Florida. They say 4 to 5 a.m. is the sweet spot. Look generally toward the southern half of the sky. Find the darkest location you can away from the city lights, which, by the way, for us, Fort DeSoto Park is one of the best places. So near there. Also, you could drive up to Cedar Key or over to Kissimmee Prairie Preserve State Park. They actually have some sky gazing events that go on. So I don't know, maybe add this to your summertime bucket list.
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1: The following universal prayer is attributed to Pope Clement XI. In the name of the Father, and of the Son, and of the Holy Spirit. Amen. Lord, I believe in you. Increase my faith. I trust in you. Strengthen my trust. I love you. Let me love you more and more. I am sorry for my sins. Deepen my sorrow. I worship you as my first beginning. I long for you as my last end. I praise you as my constant helper and call on you as my loving protector. Guide me by your wisdom. Correct me with your justice. Comfort me with your mercy. Protect me with your power. I offer you, Lord, my thoughts to be fixed on you, my words to have you for their theme, my actions to reflect my love for you, my sufferings to be endured for your greater glory. I want to do what you ask of me in the way you ask, for as long as you ask, because you ask it. Lord, enlighten my understanding, strengthen my will, purify my heart and make me holy. Help me to repent of my past sins and to resist temptation in the future. Help me to rise above my human weaknesses and to grow stronger as a Christian. Let me love you, my Lord and my God, and see myself as I really am, a pilgrim in this world, a Christian, called to respect and love all those whose lives I touch, those in authority over me, or those under my authority, my friends and my enemies. Help me to conquer anger with gentleness, greed by generosity, apathy by fervor. Help me to forget myself and reach out towards others. Make me prudent in planning, courageous in taking risks. Make me patient in suffering, unassuming in prosperity. Keep me, Lord, attentive in prayer, temperate in food and drink, diligent in my work, firm in my good intentions. Let my conscience be clear, my conduct without fault, my speech blameless, my life well ordered. Put me on guard against my human weaknesses. Let me cherish your love for me, keep your law, and come at last to your salvation. Teach me to realize that this world is passing, that my true future is the happiness of heaven, that life on earth is short, and the life to come eternal. Help me to prepare for death with a proper fear of judgment, but a greater trust in your goodness. Lead me safely through death to the endless joy of heaven. Grant this through Christ our Lord. Amen. In the name of the Father, and of the Son, and of the Holy Spirit. Amen.
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2: Sisters and brothers, I welcome you to this Holy Mass. Today, we celebrate the optional memorial of Saint Maria Goretti, the patron saint of those who practice chastity and purity of heart. Therefore, to celebrate these sacred mysteries, let us acknowledge our sins and then ask God for pardon and forgiveness. I confess to Almighty God.

0: May Almighty God have mercy on us, forgive us our sins, and bring us to everlasting life.
1: Amen.
0: Lord, have mercy.
1: Christ, have mercy.
0: Lord, have mercy. Let us pray. O God, author of innocence and lover of chastity, who bestowed the grace of martyrdom on your handmaid, the Virgin Saint Maria Goretti, in her youth, grant, we pray, through her intercession, that as you gave her a crown for her steadfastness, so we too may be firm in obeying your commandments. Through our Lord Jesus Christ, your Son, who lives and reigns with you in the unity of the Holy Spirit, God, forever and ever.
2: Our reading from the book of the prophet Hosea. Thus said the Lord, I will allow her, I will lead her into the desert and speak to her heart. She shall respond there as in the days of her youth, when she came up from the land of Egypt. On that day, says the Lord, she shall call me my husband, and never again my Baal. I will espouse you to me forever. I will espouse you in right and in justice, in love and in mercy. I will espouse you in fidelity, and you shall know the Lord, the word of the Lord. Responsorial Psalm. The Lord is gracious and merciful. The Lord is gracious and merciful. Every day will I bless you, and I will praise your name forever and ever. Great is the Lord and highly to be praised. His greatness is unsearchable. The Lord is gracious and merciful. Generation after generation praise your works and proclaims your might. They speak of splendor of your glorious majesty and tell of your wondrous works. The Lord is gracious and merciful. Discourse of the power of your terrible deeds and declare your greatness. They publish the fame of your abundant goodness and joyfully sing of your justice. The Lord is gracious and merciful. Lord is gracious and merciful, slow to anger and of great kindness. The Lord is good to all and compassionate toward all his works. The Lord is gracious and merciful. Alleluia, alleluia. Our Savior Jesus Christ has destroyed death and brought life to life through the gospel. Alleluia, alleluia.
3: The Lord be with you. A reading from the Holy Gospel according to Matthew. While Jesus was speaking, an official came forward, knelt down before him, and said, "My daughter has just died, but come, lay your hand on her, and she will live." Jesus rose and followed him, and so did his disciples. A woman suffering hemorrhages for 12 years came up behind him and touched the tassel on his cloak. She said to herself, "If only I can touch his cloak, I shall be cured." Jesus turned around and saw her and said, "Courage, daughter, your faith has saved you." And from that hour, the woman was cured. When Jesus arrived at the official's house and saw the flute players and the crowd who were making a commotion, he said, "Go away, the girl is not dead, but sleeping." And they ridiculed him. When the crowd was put out, he came and took her by the hand, and the little girl arose. And news of this spread throughout all the land. The Gospel of the Lord.
1: Praise to you, Lord Jesus Christ.
3: Friends of Jesus Christ, today I'm going to discuss with us the expression made by Jesus Christ to the woman who was suffering hemorrhages for 12 years. Jesus Christ told her, "Courage, daughter, your faith has saved you." Courage, courage, my daughter, your faith has saved you. When I was meditating on the gospel of today, I discovered about three kinds of persons in the scripture, in the gospel of today. Three. One is the official. He was a leader. If you read the version of Mark and Luke, he was a leader of synagogue. He came to Jesus and knelt down and said, "My daughter has died. Come and lay your hand on her and she will live." That was faith, right? And Jesus followed him and the daughter lived. Faith in action. Faith is not only about profession. Faith should come forward in our actions. And the second person is this woman who had suffered hemorrhages for 12 years. There were many people around Jesus touching him, but a woman touched him with faith and said, "If only I can touch the tassel of his cloak, I will be healed." And she did, and she was healed. Faith in action. And the third kind of person here are those who were ridiculing Jesus. When Jesus Christ came into the house of the official, they were ridiculing Jesus, who has come to perform an action of faith of the official. They were professional mourners and flute players, and in the church, we can have these three kinds of persons. Those who come to church to ridicule our faith, they neither believe in Jesus or trust what we are doing here, but they do come to church. We can have those who represent this official. They are leaders, maybe in various associations and organizations in the church, and they have a little faith in God. They have faith in God. We can have those who represent the woman. They are coming to church with faith. They can say, "If only I could receive the Eucharist instead of grace, my loneliness will be over because I'm going to know that Jesus Christ is walking with me." They can say, "If only I could go for confession in sincerity of heart, I will know that my depressions are over." Now, let me ask, where do you belong? Somebody can ask me, "Father Emmanuel, where do you belong?" I'm still meditating. And today, in a most special way, we celebrate the optional memorial of St. Maria Goretti. For her faith in God, as little as she was, she died for the faith she believed in. Someone wanted to abuse her. Alexandro wanted to abuse her. She was famed in the faith she believed in. Friends, are we famed in our faith? Do we actually believe that Jesus Christ is in the Eucharist when we receive him? And Jesus Christ tells each and every one of us today, "Courage, your faith has saved you. Courage, your faith has saved you." And we ask God, in his mercy and love, to save us through our little faith. Oh God, increase our faith. Amen.
0: We trust in God's care for the church and the world. We offer him these prayers and petitions.
2: The response is, "Lord, graciously hear us."
1: Lord, graciously hear us.
2: Bestow upon church leaders the courage to boldly proclaim the good news. Lord, hear us.
1: Lord,
2: guide state and national leaders in their efforts toward building a more just society. Lord, hear us.
1: Lord,
2: be the refuge and comfort of all suffering, the loss of our loved one. Lord, hear us.
1: Lord,
2: through the Holy Spirit, strengthen this assembly in giving witness to Christ and your church. Lord, hear us.
1: Lord, graciously hear us.
2: bless our beloved dead, especially Raja Anarchy, for whom this Mass is offered. May they be raised to an eternal life with you forever. Lord, hear us.
1: Lord, graciously hear us.
2: And let us now offer the prayers and petitions we hold in the silence of our hearts. Lord, hear us.
0: Heavenly Father, we thank you for hearing our prayers. Look kindly upon them and grant them in accord with your will. We ask this through Christ our Lord.
1: Amen.
0: Blessed are you, Lord God of all creation, for through your goodness we have received the bread we offer you. Fruit of the earth and work of human hands, it will become for us the bread of life. Blessed are you, Lord God of all creation, for through your goodness we have received the wine we offer you. Fruit of the vine and work of human hands, it will become a spiritual drink. Pray, brothers and sisters, that my sacrifice and yours may be acceptable to God, the Almighty Father. May the offerings we bring in celebration of St. Maria Goretti win your gracious acceptance, O Lord, we pray, just as the struggle of her suffering and passion was pleasing to you, through Christ our Lord.
1: Amen.
0: The Lord be with you.
1: And with your spirit.
0: Lift up your hearts.
1: We lift them up to the Lord.
0: Let us give thanks to the Lord our God. It is truly right and just, our duty and our salvation, always and everywhere to give you thanks, Lord, Holy Father, Almighty and Eternal God. For the blood of your blessed Maria Goretti, poured out like Christ to glorify your name, shows forth your marvelous works, by which in our weakness you perfect your power, and on the feeble bestow strength. To bear you witness through Christ our Lord. And so, with the powers of heaven, we worship you constantly on earth, and before your majesty, without end, we acclaim. Holy, holy, holy, Lord God of hosts, Hosanna in the highest. Blessed is he who comes in the name of the Lord. Hosanna in the highest. You are indeed holy, O Lord, the fount of all holiness. Make holy, therefore, these gifts by sending down your Spirit upon them like the dewfall, so that they may become for us the body and blood of our Lord Jesus Christ. At the time he was betrayed and entered willingly into his passion, he took bread and, giving thanks, broke it and gave it to his disciples, saying, "Take this, all of you, and eat of it, for this is my body, which will be given up for you."

In a similar way, when supper was ended, he took the chalice and once more giving thanks, he gave it to his disciples, saying, "Take this, all of you, and drink from it, for this is the chalice of my blood, the blood of the new and eternal covenant, which will be poured out for you and for many for the forgiveness of sins. Do this in memory of me."

The mystery of faith, save us, Savior of the world. Therefore, as we celebrate the memory of his death and resurrection, we offer you, Lord, the bread of life and the chalice of salvation, giving thanks that you have held us worthy to be in your presence and minister to you. Humbly we pray that, partaking of the body and blood of Christ, we may be gathered into one by the Holy Spirit. Remember, Lord, your church spread throughout the world, and bring her to the fullness of charity, together with Leo, our Pope, and Gregory, our Bishop, and all the clergy. Remember also our brothers and sisters who have fallen asleep in the hope of the resurrection, and all who have died in your mercy. Welcome them into the light of your face. Have mercy on us all, we pray, that with the Blessed Virgin Mary, Mother of God, with Blessed Joseph, her spouse, with the blessed apostles and all the saints who have pleased you throughout the ages, we may merit to be co-heirs to eternal life, and may praise and glorify you through your Son, Jesus Christ. Through him and with him and in him, O God, Almighty Father, in the unity of the Holy Spirit, all glory and honor is yours forever and ever. At the Savior's command, and formed by divine teaching, we dare to say, Our Father, who art in heaven, hallowed be thy name. Thy kingdom come, thy will be done, on earth as it is in heaven. Give us this day our daily bread, and forgive us our trespasses, as we forgive those who trespass against us. And lead us not into temptation, but deliver us. Deliver us, Lord, we pray, from every evil. Graciously grant peace in our days, that by the help of your mercy, we may be always free from sin and safe from all distress, as we await the blessed hope and the coming of our Savior, Jesus Christ. Lord Jesus Christ, who said to your apostles, Peace I leave you, my peace I give you, look not on our sins, but on the faith of your church, and graciously grant her peace and unity in accordance with your will, who live and reign forever and ever. Amen. The peace of the Lord be with you always. Amen. Let us offer each other the sign of peace. Lamb of God, take away the sins of the world.

Behold the Lamb of God. Behold him who takes away the sins of the world. Blessed are those who are called to the supper of the Lamb.

My Jesus, I believe that you are really present in the most blessed sacrament. I love you above all things, and I desire you to come into my soul. As I cannot now receive you sacramentally, come spiritually into my heart. I embrace you and unite myself wholly to you. Do not permit me ever to become separated from you. Look down upon me, good and gentle Jesus, while before your face I humbly kneel. With burning soul and prayer, I beseech you to fix in my heart lively sentiments of faith, hope, and charity, true contrition for my sins, and a firm purpose of amendment. I contemplate with great love and tender pity over your 5 most precious wounds, pondering over them within me, while I call to mind the words which David the prophet said of you. They have pierced my hands and my feet. They have numbered all my bones.

0: Let us pray. O God, who bestowed on Saint Maria Goretti a crown among the saints for her twofold triumph of virginity and martyrdom, grant we pray through the power of this sacrament that bravely overcoming every evil, we may attain the glory of heaven through Christ our Lord. Amen. Thank you, sisters and brothers, for being here today, and I wish you a blessed day. The Lord be with you. May Almighty God bless and protect you, the Father, and the Son, and the Holy Spirit. Amen. Go in peace, glorifying the Lord by your lives.
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0: just about everyone loves the Christmas season. John Morris here for your Spirit FM. 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
5: 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Over the next few days, we'll be talking about the kingdom of God. Today, Father Mike explores Jesus's mission in establishing it on earth and discusses who is invited to enter it. Just a hint, it's everyone.
6: Hi, my name is Father Mike Schmitz, and you're listening to the Catechism in a Year, where we encounter God's plan of sheer goodness for us, revealed in Scripture and passed down through the tradition of the Catholic faith. The Catechism in a Year is provided by Ascension, who produced and funded this program. In 365 days, we'll read through the Catechism of the Catholic Church, discovering our identity in God's family as we journey together toward our heavenly home. This is day 77. We're reading paragraphs 541 to 546. And, you know, yesterday we started talking about the public life of Jesus and the mysteries of Jesus's public life. Not just about here's the things he did, but the fact that those things that he did are mysteries, right? The things that he did reveal something incredible and they do something incredible. And yesterday was the baptism of Jesus in the Jordan by John and Jesus' temptations in the wilderness. You know, what I forgot to say yesterday was the fact that, remember how Christ was anointed, like he's the Messiah, right? Anointed one. And he's anointed priest, prophet, and king. That the king was the Messiah, the king was the anointed one. And the role of the king for a lot of the world, a lot of the history, is not the person who, you know, sits on a throne and just lets people like surround him and feed him grapes and, you know, kind of do whatever he asks. But the job of the king was to do battle for his people. And that's what happens here. We just talked about this yesterday, the mystery of Christ's public life. He's baptized, right? He's anointed priest, prophet, and king, declared, revealed, manifested as the Son of God and Messiah. And the very next thing he does is he goes into the wilderness. And what does he do? He does battle with the strong man, right? He does battle with the evil one. And in this, as we said yesterday, in this, in his obedience, is battling, but in his obedience, he is the devil's conqueror. Like, he fights the one who fights against you. He fights the one who fights against us. And so he reveals himself in some really clear way as the king, right? The king who does battle. Now, today, praise the Lord, the king has a kingdom. And so today in paragraphs 541 to 546, we're going to talk about the beginning of this term, the kingdom of God. Now, one of the things that happens is sometimes we hear these words so often or hear these phrases so often that we don't stop and ask, wait, what do you mean by that? You know, if you say the creed every Sunday, we already talked about this word, the word consubstantial, you know, consubstantial with the Father. Like, yeah, that's the word I say. That's what I say. Jesus is consubstantial with the Father. But have I ever stopped to ask the question, what does that mean? It means of the same substance, right? I mean, one in being. The kingdom of God is at hand. The kingdom of God. Have we ever stopped to ask, what is the kingdom of God? Remember, in our history lesson of the Old Testament, as we're going through God's revelation in the old covenant, he established a kingdom and he promised a kingdom. He promised a kingdom to Abraham that was united under David and Solomon, right? 12 tribes of Israel that then became divided and then became dispersed. Now the remnants of that kingdom exist, but Jesus, the Messiah, right? The king was going to not only recapitulate the life of Israel, he was going to bring back together those lost tribes of the house of Israel. He's going to establish a kingdom that would never end. Remember that vision, King Nebuchadnezzar, that Daniel predicted, you know, Nebuchadnezzar, and he had the big statue with the head of gold and then silver and then bronze and then iron and then feet of iron and clay. And that big stone came, and those are all the dynasties, right? That was the Babylonians and the Persians and the Greeks and the Romans. And this stone came, knocked it all down, turned it to mist, to dust. And then that stone became a mountain, an everlasting mountain, an everlasting kingdom. Jesus is that stone. Jesus established that everlasting kingdom. That kingdom is the church. This is so important. Paragraph 541, this gathering, this kingdom is the church on earth and the beginning of that kingdom. Remarkable. We say the word kingdom of God. We recognize that while it may be many things, one thing it definitely is the kingdom of God is what we know as the church on earth, the seed and beginning of that kingdom, which might be challenging for some people. But when Jesus says, repent, for the kingdom of heaven is at hand, what he's saying is, I'm establishing a church now. There is going to be my kingdom on this earth with him as the center, right? He is the king. And yet there is a kingdom. And so when we have a relationship with the king, we're brought into the kingdom. Which means it's never just the king and I. It is the king and I and we, because we are in that kingdom. As we're going to talk about today, the proclamation. Who is it that is called to enter the kingdom? We're going to hear that first announced to children of Israel, right? It's the messianic kingdom. It's where the Jewish people are invited to say yes to this kingdom. Kingdom also belongs to the poor and the lowly, those who everyone else forgets. Jesus invites sinners to the table of the kingdom. And he does this by invoking parables, right? So many of Jesus's parables are all about what the kingdom of heaven is like. And so as we dive into this beginnings, you know, putting our toes into the waters of the mystery of the kingdom, let's say a prayer and just ask the Lord to help us plunge deeply into this mystery of the kingdom of God. Father in heaven, we praise you. And we thank you. We thank you for sending your son, not only to save us from our sins, but also to establish the kingdom, to make it possible that we could be part of your family, that we could be part of your church. Because in our baptism, Lord, you've brought us into the kingdom. In our baptism, you've not only made us new creations, made us your sons and daughters, but you have made us a people. People that transcend definitions and boundaries of race or ethnicity, of culture, of nationality. but a people united in your Son, a people united in your Holy Spirit, and a people united because you are God our Father. And we get to be part of your family. We get to be part of your church. We get to be part of your kingdom on earth, and ultimately your kingdom in heaven. Thank you. Receive our praise and receive our thanks this day. In Jesus' name, amen. In the name of the Father, and of the Son, and of the Holy Spirit, amen. As I said, it's day 77. We're reading paragraphs 541 to 546. The kingdom of God is at hand. Now, after John was arrested, Jesus came into Galilee, preaching the gospel of God and saying, "The time is fulfilled, and the kingdom of God is at hand. Repent and believe in the gospel." To carry out the will of the Father, Christ inaugurated the kingdom of heaven on earth. Now the Father's will is to raise up men to share in his own divine life. He does this by gathering men around his Son, Jesus Christ. This gathering is the church on earth, the seed and beginning of that kingdom. Christ stands at the heart of this gathering of men into the family of God. By his word, through signs that manifest the reign of God, and by sending out his disciples, Jesus calls all people to come together around him. But above all, in the great Paschal mystery, his death on the cross and his resurrection, he would accomplish the coming of his kingdom. As he said, "And I, when I am lifted up from the earth, will draw all men to myself." Into this union with Christ, all men are called. The proclamation of the kingdom of God. Everyone is called to enter the kingdom. First announced to the children of Israel, this messianic kingdom is intended to accept men of all nations. To enter it, one must first accept Jesus' word. As Lumen Gentium states, "The word of the Lord is compared to a seed which is sown in a field. Those who hear it with faith and are numbered among the little flock of Christ have truly received the kingdom. Then, by its own power, the seed sprouts and grows until the harvest." The kingdom belongs to the poor and lowly, which means those who have accepted it with humble hearts. Jesus is sent to preach good news to the poor. He declares them blessed, for theirs is the kingdom of heaven. To them, the little ones, the Father is pleased to reveal what remains hidden from the wise and the learned. Jesus shares the life of the poor. From the cradle to the cross, he experiences hunger, thirst, and privation. Jesus identifies himself with the poor of every kind and makes active love toward them the condition for entering his kingdom. Jesus invites sinners to the table of the kingdom, saying, "I came not to call the righteous, but sinners." He invites them to that conversion without which one cannot enter the kingdom, but shows them in word and deed his Father's boundless mercy for them, and the vast joy in heaven over one sinner who repents. The supreme proof of his love will be the sacrifice of his own life for the forgiveness of sins. Jesus' invitation to enter his kingdom comes in the form of parables, a characteristic feature of his teaching. Through his parables, he invites people to feast of the kingdom, but he also asks for a radical choice. To gain the kingdom, one must give everything. Words are not enough. Deeds are required. The parables are like mirrors for man. Will he be hard soil or good earth for the word? What use has he made of the talents he has received? Jesus and the presence of the kingdom in this world are secretly at the heart of the parables. One must enter the kingdom, that is, become a disciple of Christ, in order to know the secrets of the kingdom of heaven. For those who stay outside, everything remains enigmatic. Okay, so there we are. The kingdom of God is at hand. Remember, the kingdom is the church that Jesus Christ is establishing. This gathering is, again, paragraph 541. Jesus is establishing the kingdom. The gathering is his church on earth, the seed and beginning of that kingdom. Have you ever wondered, we know why Jesus came to earth, right? Jesus came to save us. How does he save us? Ultimately, he saves us by the sacrifice of himself. Ultimately, this might be a simplistic way of saying this, but let's highlight this. Ultimately, Jesus saves us through his death and resurrection. So have you ever stopped to wonder? This is just, again, thought exercise, just my thought exercise here. Have you ever thought to wonder if Jesus's mission was to save us, and he saved us by dying and rising from the dead? You know, when Herod was going to try to kill him, why did the angel appear to Joseph and tell him to flee to Egypt? Why not just let him be killed then? Because if the mission is to save the world, and he saved the world by dying and rising, why not just allow him to, you know, he becomes humble, right? He becomes vulnerable. We talked about this before. Why not let him die then? Or, you know, when he goes to Nazareth and they're going to throw him off the brow of the hill, why not let him die then? There's a time in Jerusalem when they're going to kill him and Jesus walks away, slips away. Why not let him die then? Again, if Jesus' mission is to save the world, and it is, and he saved the world through his death and resurrection, which he does, then why all of this? Now, we mentioned this yesterday. Part of it is because Jesus recapitulates the whole story of Adam, right? He recapitulates the story of the people of Israel, that by his obedience, it's his freely entering into suffering and death. That's a very critical part of this. But also because the mission of Jesus was not, quote unquote, merely to save us. Jesus's mission was to establish the kingdom on earth, to allow us to be brought into the family of God, to allow us to be brought into the kingdom, to allow us to have a church in the first place. And this is just so, so important for us. We cannot live without the church. We cannot come to know Christ without his church. And this is so important. We're going to talk more and more about the church as time goes on. But here in this really small way, this term that we keep throwing around, the kingdom of God, we must understand what that means. And one of the many things that means, it means the church. Of course, it also means the kingdom in heaven that exists in heaven, right? We even call that the church triumphant. On earth, it's the church militant, and in purgatory, it's the church suffering. But Christ stands at the heart of this gathering of men into the family of God. And this is remarkable. Let's go back to the text here. Jesus calls all people to come together around him. Last line in paragraph 542, it says, into this union with Christ, all men are called. And the very next line says, everyone is called to enter the kingdom. Again, the first people it was announced to are the children of Israel. But this messianic kingdom is intended to accept men of all nations, every single person, every single person. Jesus says the kingdom belongs to the poor and the lonely. Jesus declares them blessed. But also, Jesus declares himself one of them. In the middle of paragraph 544, it says, Jesus shares the life of the poor. From the cradle to the cross, he experiences hunger, thirst, and privation. He identifies himself with the poor of every kind and makes active love toward them the condition for entering his kingdom. I mean, think about that. He identifies himself with the poor. As often as you did this for one of the least of my brethren, you did this for me. And unless we do that, unless we take care of the poor, unless we take care of the lowly, unless we take care of those who the world says are not important, we may not ultimately enter the kingdom. Again, remember, here's the many levels of kingdom. We have church on earth, but also church triumphant, right, in heaven. 545, Jesus invites sinners to the table of the kingdom because he came not to call the righteous, but sinners. And he invites them to that conversion without which one cannot enter the kingdom. That he seriously, this is so important. He shows them in word and deed his Father's boundless mercy for them. And ultimately, there will have to be a change of heart. And not just a change of heart, but a change of life. It says that, you know, everyone's invited to this feast in paragraph 546. Everyone's invited to this incredible joy. But God also asks for a radical choice. To gain the kingdom, one must give everything. And this is the heart of, my heart right now. To gain the kingdom, one must give everything. Words are not enough. Deeds are required. That's what the parables highlight. So teachings of Jesus highlight. To gain the kingdom, one must give everything. Words are not enough. Deeds are required. And so today, I get to use the parables in my own heart, right? Use the parables as mirrors, as it says here in paragraph 546. Is my heart hard soil or good earth? What use have I made of the talents that God has given me? How have I taken care of those who are the least of God's chosen ones? Deeds are required. And I just realized that today, you and I, if you're baptized, you've been brought into the kingdom. If you've gone through like RCIA and you've experienced the fullness of the sacraments, that they have that fullness of initiation into the kingdom of God, fullness of initiation into the church. What a gift. If you're on your way, also what a gift. What am I doing with that gift? Is it a superficial gift that remains on the surface? Is it a gift that I only talk about, or is it a gift that moves my feet, a gift that moves my actions? Words are not enough. Deeds are required. So, Lord, I know that I am not strong enough. I am not on my own. I am not strong enough to do this. I need so much help. And I know you do too. I know you do. Even though it's day 77 and you keep pressing play, man, it's easier to press play than it is to belong fully to the Lord Jesus. And so what we do is we say, let's pray for each other. Please pray for each other, because it is easier to talk about this than it is to live it. Words are not enough. Deeds are required. Exactly. And so here we are, asking for God's grace to be strong, to be courageous, to be bold, to choose him, not just with our words, with our entire lives. I am praying for you for that. Please pray for me for that. My name is Father Mike. I cannot wait to see you tomorrow. God bless.
5: 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And now we'd like to share audio from a video called When Doing the Right Thing Means Doing the Harder Thing with Father Mark Mary from the Ascension Presents YouTube channel.
7: Hey, I'm Father Mark Mary with the Franciscan Friars of the Renewal, and this is Ascension Presents. All right, are you willing to be inconvenienced for the gospel? Are you willing to sacrifice for what you believe is true and right and just? Honestly, I ask you that question, you're like, Father, who do you think I am? Of course I'm willing to sacrifice or to be inconvenienced, the very least, for my beliefs and for the gospel. But are we? In the little things, does this authentic, sincere belief and desire, does it pan out in our actual actions? Because we know what we like, and we like what we know. And like this idea that like we have certain patterns, we have certain behaviors, we have certain tastes, and we have an inertia to keep doing those. We know them, we like them. And it's actually quite difficult, especially at the pace that we're moving these days, to make behavior changes, especially at the beginning. It takes a while to get over the inconvenience. It takes a while to push back and redirect our inertia to reform habits. And this, right, this is kind of the conclusion of essentially a three-part mini-series here. We talked in the first part about like the fundamentals of Catholic morality. The second one, last week's video, we talked about cooperation with evil and the reality that sometimes we're not going to be able to avoid cooperating with evil in some material sense. We talked about, right, that sometimes, just because of how the world works today, sometimes we're not going to be able to avoid this remote material cooperation with evil, or it would be kind of an excessive burden to constantly be doing research on these different companies, to be driving across the country instead of flying across the country because we can't find an airline that supports only good things. But nonetheless, there are opportunities and there are moments when we realize that some good we're consuming or some store that we're buying from or some service that we're using, also in part of their kind of work or their network or their donations, is doing evil. There are these moments for us to discern and to ask the Lord, like, should I keep using this service? Should I keep buying from this restaurant or this coffee store? Or should I take a little time to discern, to reflect, to pray, and to maybe find another store or another coffee shop, etc. Last week, we kind of honed in on the famous coffee shop that financially supports Planned Parenthood, which does abortions right, but also is pretty vocally and aggressively like not promoting and working against a generally Christian worldview. And the proposal was this, it's like, okay, your cooperation is going to be really remote material cooperation. Most people are going to say it's permitted. It's not sinful to buy your coffee there. I kind of countered with, yeah, okay, but like something in our life has to be different because of abortion. Can we find another coffee shop? And I use that one because it's pretty obvious. And one could certainly counter like, well, why are you picking that one fight? There's a whole bunch of other services, things like that to look into. And my encouragement to you is to look into them, you know, do it. And I do believe there are some good pro-life websites out there that lets you know some of the leading companies, which are very kind of aggressively supporting at least materially abortion. But for example, if you were convinced last week that you should find a new place to get your coffee, and maybe again, you do a little research, okay, fine, like this mom and pop shop or this other little store. Like, there's no evidence that they give money to support the ongoing, you know, killing of innocent children. Still, to make the jump, to make that change is not going to be easy, especially in a sustainable way. Why? Because it's hard, because it's inconvenient, because it requires sacrifice. But that's what we do as Christians. You know, I have a friend who teaches like young kids dance, and one of the signs in the dance studio is we do hard things here. And I was just thinking, like, maybe that wouldn't be, you know, a sign, you know, like on the entrance of the church. Like, we don't come here to do hard things. We come here to worship. But couldn't you see for like the exit of a church that says something like, we do hard things out there, all right? Because wouldn't that be consistent? We're called to sacrifice. We're called to pick up and carry our crosses every day. We're called to be faithful to the gospel and the truth and the good, even when there's a lot of momentum and a lot of pressure and society and as a whole is going a different direction. My brothers and sisters, we are in the business of doing hard things. We're called to make sacrifices and to be inconvenienced by the gospel. And we're following the one who became deeply inconvenienced and sacrificed everything for the truth and for our salvation. So my brothers and sisters, just a little check. All right, do a little time. Is the Lord inviting you to some sort of change, particularly some sort of inconvenience or sacrifice to avoid an ongoing remote material cooperation with evil? And then pray to the Lord, Lord, this is going to be hard. This is going to be difficult to actually do in a way which is sustainable, because I like my Frappuccino flat white mocha thing from this place and I go and get it every Tuesday afternoon. It's going to be hard to actually go somewhere else and to not be having that anymore. But you are capable, especially with God's grace, to do hard things. Like Jesus poured himself out, became man, died on the cross, and poured out all of his blood for love of you. You can get your coffee somewhere else, right? And I thank you so much for your sincerity and genuineness, knowing that you'll take this to heart and you'll pray to the Lord and you'll allow him to show you the next good, best step, even if it's hard. And may God bless you. Look forward to seeing you again next week. Remember, we are pilgrims on this earth, somos peregrinos, poco a poco, little by little. Vamos a llegar, we're gonna make it.
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0: We cannot change anyone but ourselves. Hi, I'm Greg Schutte, director of Marriage Works Ohio, Catholic therapist and author of the Building a Eucharistic Marriage course. 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
1: Any good guesses that don't count?
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1: Thank you, Angela.
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Time for our prayer time. You know, you can call our prayer line anytime at 813-282-1234. Today we're reading from Matthew chapter 9, verse 24 and 25. In the name of the Father, the Son, and the Holy Spirit. Amen. Jesus said, "Go away. The girl is not dead, but sleeping." And they ridiculed him. When the crowd was put out, he came and took her by the hand, and the little girl arose. You know, God has a funny way of teaching us lessons, right? Whether it's, I don't know about you, I have to have the frying pan over the head kind of method. Or maybe it's a subtle taking you by the hand and saying, "No, that's not the right choice. Look here." Lord, help us to see your ways today. We pray today for B, for finances and healing, for Mark, for Andy, for Stephen, for Chris and the healing of his stomach, for Lourdes, who's recovering, and for Roger. Lord, we pray for all of those who are dealing with grief today, all of those in Venezuela that have lost family members and friends, all of those who are still recovering, of course, and helping clean up. Lord, we ask for peace in the world, peace in our country, a greater respect of all human life. We lift up this radio ministry to you. Your words be said, your will be done. And we ask all of these things in your name. Amen. In the name of the Father, the Son, and the Holy Spirit, amen.

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Well, here's something to think about. I was over on Instagram and Matthew West was posting. He said this: what if rest is something God invites you into? And then he quoted Matthew chapter 11, verse 28. Come to me and I will give you rest. Jesus didn't say, come to me and I will give you more to do. I never thought about it that way, right? I mean, we all know Matthew 11, 28. Come to me and I will give you rest. But what do we take it as sometimes? Come to me and I will give you more to do. So maybe this summer, maybe just maybe, take a breath today. Slow down. The world will keep spinning.

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Well, I am super excited because we have brought an event back that we used to do back in the early 2000s. You might remember it, Bible on the Beach. We did this almost every single Wednesday for a couple years out at Sankey Park in Clearwater, and we are bringing it back for one night only, August 5th from 5 to 7 at Sankey Park in Clearwater. We're going to have some scripture discussions, some group sharing. We're going to have Mass with Father Izzy Hernandez and a Eucharistic adoration with music. So it is going to be a night of just unbelievable memories and prayer. 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

So I have this really bad habit of wanting to do all of these cool craft projects, and I do them for the most part. I have a lot of ideas saved, but then I only do them like once, and then I have all these supplies for doing a craft project. I think it might be a genetic thing because my mom was an art teacher, and this somehow has something to do with the fact that we were all doing art projects all the time at our house, and she even had like art camp and stuff. So I hope that I'm not the only one. Like, I looked at my Instagram the other day and I had saved, I don't know, 15 different ideas of art projects, and I'm scrolling through showing my husband. He's like, are you gonna do all of those? Like, looking around going, please don't. Mother of an art teacher right here.

0: All right, week one of Christmas in July is gone, and now we'd love for you to join in. This week, we're going to be heading out to St. Lawrence in Tampa, coming up on Thursday, starting at 6:30 a.m. to 10 a.m. And you know what we're doing? We are collecting for the food pantries here in our area, because the thing that summer comes with is that it is one of the hardest times of the year for food pantries. Donations slow down. It's not Thanksgiving. It's not Christmas. And we want to help bridge that gap, because the need never goes away, right? 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
2: Tiffany Hudson from Elevation Worship released her new album, When You're in the Room. Toby Mac announced his upcoming expanded album, Heaven on My Mind, Guestless Edition. 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

You know what? You don't need any more advice. In fact, you probably should stop asking for it. You already know what you need to do. But here's the problem. Nobody is going to give you permission. You have to give yourself permission on improving. A lot of us, I feel like we want to prove instead of improve. And you know what? We just have to show up. We have to do our best. Whether we're talking about our faith life, our jobs, our, you know, mission in life, maybe our next step, maybe you've been wanting to do something for a long time and you've been asking, I don't know, what should I do? What should I do? But you already know deep down. Think about this. Focus on improving and not proving. That's the only thing that will start today. Is you saying, I want to improve and not just prove.

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Thank God for iced mocha caramel lattes. Summertime with your Spirit FM. 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

0: Big thank you to our day sponsors today, Henry and Stephanie Noble. They sponsored this day in loving memory of their son, Cody, on the anniversary of his passing, 7/6/23. 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

Hey, I hope you're going to join us out at Bible on the Beach. If you haven't heard, we're bringing back this event that we had in the early 2000s in honor of our 40th anniversary. And we'd love for you to come out to the beach. It's going to be amazing. August 5th is the date from 5 to 7 p.m. We're going to have some music, some prayer, some discussion. We're going to celebrate Mass. We're going to have a procession down to the water's edge. It is going to be so cool. And maybe even some ice cream, too. So big thank you to Footprints Beachside Recovery for sponsoring Bible on the Beach. And we'd love for you to make your RSVP known over at myspiritfm.com/Bible on the Beach.

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1: Welcome to the show. The officiant for a wedding that has been getting a lot of press lately that happened this weekend had some really great and actually really simple wedding advice for the new couple. We'll talk about it and wedding advice in general. If you've got some that hit you, you know, in a powerful way or something you've taken with you in your marriage, 1-800-223-9286. You could text or call.

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1: I think my favorite piece of wedding advice, other than the obvious for every Christian, keep the Lord at the center of your marriage always, is this. Marriage is fantastic. I know it sounds really simple, but my wife and I both agree on this, maybe you do too, that you hear a lot of people giving you caution when you get married. You know, people who are about to be married, someone else tells them, well, it's a lot of work. It's a lot of work. And you get so many people saying it's a lot of work or it's hard or, you know, something like that that's cautionary. You may be liable to get cold feet about it. Like, okay, everyone's telling me it's hard and they're not saying anything good about it. So what's happening? So that's a piece of advice that I actually gave my cousin when he got married. And it's not really advice as much as it is, you know, hope for the future. Marriage is fantastic. I love being married and I still love being married. But there was a famous couple, the story's in USA Today, but it's literally maybe everywhere. I'm not going to mention who it is. You could probably figure out. They're both famous. And there was a guy who was at the wedding who gave us a little glimpse into what the officiant, who's also famous, what he said in terms of giving the couple marriage advice. And it was very simple. It was, and this is secondhand, of course, so we don't get the word for word, but what he said, the officiant said, was he told them to keep kissing. To keep kissing. And it's so simple, but let me tell you something. There is something powerful about physical contact, you know, not even just in the romantic sense, but in the sense of shaking a hand, patting a back, embracing someone. So in marriage, that can be a powerful signal, that physical touch that can say so much. It can say, hey, I'm here with you. I'm in it with you. I'm still in it with you. And I love you. You can get all that from a touch. I think that's fabulous advice.

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0: We are collecting for our local food pantries, and we're doing it in the midst of Christmas. Now, if you're thinking to yourself, it's not Christmas, but we're celebrating Christmas in July. We've got all sorts of places that you can drop off goodies to help those folks in need who benefit from our local food pantries. And the next stop is actually going to be this Thursday. And I'm going to be there at St. Lawrence at Himes and Hillsborough Avenue in Tampa. I'm going to be there, and I'll be collecting goodies for the local food pantry. I'll be there actually from 6:30 to 10, and I would love to see you there. And, you know, when you come by and bring your goodies, I'll have some Spirit FM goodies for you for free. It's going to be an awesome time.
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1: Did you get an invitation to the big wedding this weekend? Yeah, me neither. I don't know. I'm kind of salty about it. But I don't have to mention names here. You know exactly who I'm talking about. Big wedding. It's in the news. And the advice given by the officiant was actually really good, apparently. We're getting it secondhand. It's from a USA Today article quoting someone who was at the wedding talking about what the officiant said. But it was a simple enough message, I think, that the core gets across. Keep kissing. Keep kissing. And I was kind of talking about that earlier. And the topic is kind of marriage advice. Like, what marriage advice have you gotten or shared that was just really, really important for you? I think this is really good marriage advice. Fight fair. Fight fair. Notice I'm not saying never fight, because, I mean, we're going to have arguments. We're going to go back and forth. We're two people, you know, with differing views on certain things, right? But in fighting, fight fair. And what I mean by that is, don't bring up stuff from the past just to score points. You know, focus on the topic that you're going back and forth about. And honestly, I mean, I say fight, but really it should be more of it's an argument. It's not a fight. You know what I mean? But there is an exception to that. Don't bring up stuff from the past unless it does pertain to the issue at hand. And I don't want to complicate things, but this actually happened recently. My wife and I, we were having a back and forth, and she brought up something from the past, but it was directly related to what she was talking about. So to me, in retrospect, I'm like, okay, that's fair. But don't bring up stuff from the past just to score points, you know, just to put the other person down, because this is the person you love, right? What's some great wedding advice that you've heard? Text your call, 1-800-223-9286. Here's Gateway Worship.

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1: Well, I'm mad at them. I don't know about you. I didn't get an invitation to the wedding this weekend. You know, the one that's in the news. Everybody's talking about it. So we're using it as a springboard to talk about our best marriage advice. And this is great from Amy. Don't let the sun go down on your anger. If you have a problem, talk it out before you go to bed. Makes a lot of sense. Yeah, don't let problems fester. If going to bed on a problem is going to make you ruminate about the problem more and affect your sleep and just tighten you up, not allow you to relax, I mean, absolutely address it before going to bed. And that's going to make your sleep that much better too, right?

0: perfectly. Hi, I'm Greg Schutte, Director of Marriage Works Ohio, Catholic therapist and author of the Building Eucharistic Marriage Catholic Marriage Course. This week, I want to bring up Proverbs 15, verse 4. It states, "A soothing tongue is a tree of life, but a perverse one breaks the spirit." This proverb is one of many Bible verses that addresses the power of our words with one another. Too often in therapy, I see the damaging results of angry, foul, and demeaning words said between spouses in the midst of times of high emotions. In contrast, when couples are calm, speaking gently, and actively listening, conversations often lead to marital healing. Most of the battles stem from a lack of listening and understanding of each other's perception. This week, seek to stop high emotional exchanges by taking a break, then coming back together and humbly listening and seeking understanding. If you would like to learn more about building a Eucharistic marriage, go to eucharisticmarriage.org.
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1: This may make you feel old, but it's okay because I'm in this group that I'm going to highlight now. Do you remember a world without Woody and Buzz? Woody and Buzz Lightyear, Toy Story? If you do, you might be old. No, it actually came out, I want to say, you know, I don't actually know the year that it came out. It came around the turn of the millennium, I want to say, Toy Story came out. Anyway, you can Google it and find out. But it's been around so long as a franchise, as a, you know, as a thing in our culture. You know, a lot of people who are in their, I think in their 20s, or at least their late teens now, have never seen a world without Woody and Buzz. You know, and now we're on Toy Story 5. And it turns out, according to the National Catholic Register, this particular article, it's got some good stuff in it. And one is kind of the obvious point, one of the key points of the film, is that technology isolates us from real-world relationships. Now, I haven't seen Toy Story 5, but the new toy, or at least one of the new toys, seems to be a screen for the child, for the main child. And, you know, the toys are having kind of a powwow with this screen and stuff. And there's, you know, hilarity ensues and a plot ensues and stuff like that. But the person who wrote this article said, a colleague shared with me that after seeing the film on Father's Day, his 7-year-old daughter scolded him for being on his phone. So you can learn some pretty great things, apparently, if you're a little one and you watch this movie, including that having daddy on his phone all the time isn't a good thing.

Talk about getting old. I just looked up something that I said because I was like, I don't know if I can use that word. I don't know if I'm using it appropriately. You know, sometimes you'll hear the phrase, and I believe it's a phrase because it's two words, powwow, referred to as the name of like a meeting of people. But apparently that is not a correct usage and should be avoided because it's literally talking about a ceremonial, social, and competitive gathering for Native Americans. And I think this is an interesting point. As you get older, you learn things in a new light, like things that you never thought were inappropriate. Now you're like, oh, I didn't realize that was a thing. Okay. You know, I think that's why it's always important for us to learn and be willing to learn, I think. So if you're tempted to use the phrase I just used to describe a general meeting, avoid it because that's inappropriate. Just PSA.

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1: How's it going? Welcome to the show. We were talking about Toy Story 5, and it covers a pretty serious issue for kids in a great way, apparently. I haven't seen it, but it covers something that a lot of kids deal with and something that may be difficult to have your child talk to you about. So the movie can actually be a great teaching tool for you as a parent. We'll talk about it after Jaywalkers Worship. Right now we got We the Kingdom. Rescue Me.

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1: It's nice when a kid's movie can open up an important conversation between you and your child. And it seems like Toy Story 5 can do that. According to National Catholic Register's points that they cover that are in the film. And one aspect, unfortunately, of too many young people's lives is the concept of cyberbullying. So the main character, Bonnie, starts getting messages that aren't kind, and she becomes distraught. And, it's a realistic depiction, it looks like. I haven't seen Toy Story 5, but it looks like it's a pretty realistic depiction of cyberbullying and its effects. And they suggest in the National Catholic Register that it might be too intense for very young, impressionable minds. But, of course, you're the parent. You can be the judge on that. But it can open up a great conversation, I think, about cyberbullying. Because you could maybe be at a loss at how to start talking to your child about it. You know you're supposed to do it, but it's like, when? How do you bring it up? It's not like, hey, you're having your cereal in the morning. Well, how about cyberbullying, Johnny? You know, it's like you need a segue to talk about it. And movies can be a great segue. And it looks like this movie could be a great segue for you to talk about cyberbullying. Have you seen Toy Story 5? Have you found it to be a good conversation starter? Is it a good movie? What did you think? 1-800-223-9286. You could text or call.

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1: Coming up

0: How kind are you? Let me reframe that. How kind are you to yourself? Hey, I'm Fernando from The Way Home. It can become second nature to practice kindness daily, becoming almost part of your personality. Most of the time, it's not hard. Think about the words you use when speaking to others. Those kind, thoughtful words. Compare those to the words you use when you talk about yourself. I'd be willing to bet they're pretty harsh. Why? Don't you deserve kindness too? Aren't you a child of God? Here's my challenge to you. Start talking to yourself with the same consideration and love you use when talking to others. It might just change your day, maybe your life.
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1: I don't want to brag, but in high school, I graduated with a 2-point something. Now, that's kind of a joke because 2-point something is, it's not bad. It's just not at the exceptional level, let's say. Because to me, at least when I was in high school, what you wanted to get was above a 3.0 or a 4.0. That's like a kind of like a perfect score. And then there were people that would get extra points beyond that and stuff. But it wasn't too far above a 4.0. Now, there's a story in the Tampa Bay Times. This is real. The valedictorian at Steinbrenner High had a 11.99 GPA. And I just have to tell that young man, first of all, congratulations. That's fantastic. Secondly, please slow down. You're making everyone else look bad. 11.99. And I graduated with a 2-point something. So does that mean he's like many times smarter than I am? Maybe that's true. I don't know that you need an 11.99 to be smarter than I am.

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1: It is crazy hot outside lately. And it's not just like the sun beating down, that kind of hot. It's just like hot, wet air. And this is nothing new for us here in Florida. This is what we have to deal with. But it's more of an issue for me lately because I have a new puppy. We have a new puppy, and the puppy has to do her business outside, of course. And when we are outside, well, not so much my wife, but I get really sweaty, really, really sweaty. So spend time outside, let the puppy do her business, and then by the time you head inside, you're like soaked in sweat. So a solution is what I'm looking for. Right now I'm thinking, well, you know what? Maybe I should just have clothes ready for when I come back in. You know, just make it a given, make it something you do every time that, hey, when you have to take the dog out to do her business, you have to leave a clean shirt there for you that you can change into when the shirt that you took outside is soaked. Or you could have some kind of a cooling implement, like a fan or something like that. Like I think it was the Today Show website. They had Best Buys in neck fans. And these look pretty cool. And it makes sense to keep your neck cool, because keeping your neck cool, like the biology of it, it's supposed to help keep your entire body cool. So neck fans work, and you got these cooling handkerchiefs, which I don't know how they work, but is there a specific accessory that you bust out when it gets hot to keep yourself cool? 1-800-223-9286. Text or call.
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0: 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We're a team.
1: 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Should them be living?

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1: My invite must have gotten lost in the mail, but there was a big wedding that's getting a lot of press lately. I think it was on, it was this past weekend. And I was using it kind of as a springboard to kind of talk about wedding advice. And I think one of my favorite bits of wedding advice is not really advice. It's just an observation about marriage. And that is, marriage is fantastic. I love marriage. And then that may be kind of simple to say, but the reason why I think that's good advice is because so often you hear someone tell you that, hey, marriage is hard. Marriage is work. You know, it's not going to be sunshine and rainbows all the time. And when you get enough people telling you that before you get married, you maybe think, well, maybe I shouldn't get married then, because everything that everyone says about marriage is that it's work and it's hard and people don't talk about the good things, you know? So I think in an effort to prepare a couple for marriage, you can maybe be a little too pessimistic about marriage in a way, or paint kind of a gloomier picture than what you really mean. So that was the advice I gave to my cousin when he got married. Again, not advice, an observation, but I told him that marriage is great. I love being married. And I still do.

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2: Tiffany Hudson from Elevation Worship released her new album, When You're in the Room. Toby Mac announced his upcoming expanded album, Heaven on My Mind, Guest List Edition. Tyrion has a new album coming in August and already released the title track called Mad Big World. A lot of new songs with Ren Collective, Evergreen, Red Rocks Worship, and Chris Brown with The Lord Is With Me, a new release from Danny Gokey called Jesus Over Everything, and Megan Woods, Heaven Down Here. My name's Francesca. 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
1: What's the best advice you've ever heard for a married couple or for someone soon to be married? Actually, I got this text from, it wasn't from Adela. It was from Amy. Yes. Never let the sun go down on your anger. If you have a problem, talk it out before you go to bed. That's solid advice. Solid, solid advice. And you know what? If you hold on to something and hold on to that grudge and you try to sleep, it can really affect your sleep. You know what I mean? So yes, don't let the sun go down on your anger. And of course, sometimes in certain situations, you need time to let things kind of simmer down a little bit, and then you can come back to them. But, I mean, you're the expert on your marriage. A lot of times, though, you should just not let it sit there festering, because that festering of that conflict can build resentment, and resentment is really, really bad for marriage. So, yeah, go to each other, apologize if you need to apologize, work it out. And again, you'll sleep better.

0: 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Is Brandon Lake. That's who I praise.
1: I want to dance like David. I want a faith like Paul. 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
1: If a movie can be entertaining for your kids and give you an opportunity to bring up something you've been meaning to talk to them about, I mean, that is a big win-win. And Toy Story 5 may be a big win-win for you. The National Catholic Register has an article on it, and they look at different points, you know, different aspects of the film. And one of them is that the message of the movie is accessible because it talks about the whole thing about technology and screens taking away from the opportunity to create real face-to-face relationships. And actually, in the article, it says, a colleague shared with me that after seeing the film on Father's Day, his 7-year-old daughter scolded him for being on his phone. So it can be a great way to teach your kids without having to, you know, just kind of teach them verbally and say, hey, you're not supposed to do this, and this is why. You know, sometimes art and story can teach in a more effective way. And this may be one of those cases for you.

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0: All right, let's start with a deep breath. You ready? Breathe in and out. Today we're in the Gospel of Matthew, chapter 9, verses 24 through 25. Jesus said, "Go away. The girl is not dead, but sleeping." And they ridiculed him. When the crowd was put out, he came and took her by the hand, and the little girl arose. You know, there could be a point here about God coming to us in a situation where we're not distracted, where the situation is made simpler by us being in a more quiet moment, maybe literally, maybe spiritually, so the Lord can speak healing into our lives. In the name of the Father, and of the Son, and of the Holy Spirit, Lord God, help us to seek out that place of silence, that place of private prayer, that place where you call us and grab our hands. Lord, we pray for Andy. We pray for Haley, for her mental health and all those struggling with mental health issues, Lord. We pray for Ken and Bob. We lift up Judy and Dennis. We pray for Mike's business, for Tori's exams, for Alice's heart surgery, and for the Noble family, today's day sponsors, on the anniversary of Cody's passing. Lord, we pray for a greater respect of all human life, an end to war in our world, for our first responders and our military, for wisdom and protection. We pray for all those affected by the earthquake in Venezuela. Please be with them, hold them close, take them by the hand. Lord, we pray for all those we've been asked to pray for or promised to pray for, and all those who have no one to pray for them. In the name of the Father, and of the Son, and of the Holy Spirit. Amen.
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1: I have a very specific, very simple message for the valedictorian of Steinbrenner High School this year. You're making us look bad. You're making us all look bad. There's a Tampa Bay Times story. And featured in the story is the valedictorian of Steinbrenner High School. And also his GPA. Can you guess what his GPA is? You know that it's really good, valedictorian, right? But how high is it, you think? Think about your GPA when you were in school. And think about what would be really good. It's higher than that. 11.99 is his GPA. Which is just ridiculous to the point of just weeping in a corner. Like, my GPA, I graduated with like a 2-point-something GPA. Which for me, I would have been happy if I got like a 3-point-something GPA. That's pretty good as far as how we looked at it back then. And then 4.0, it was like, oh, okay, these are like the really smart kids, the 4.0 kids. And then, you know, if you did special classes and stuff, you could get it up above 4.0 if you want. But 11.99, I don't know that that was even possible at my school. I don't know if the GPA ran that high. You're going to break the GPA meter running that high. Can we, I mean, I don't actually mean this as a real proposal, but can we just cap it at 8? Because, I mean, someone like me that got like a 2-point-something GPA, graduated with 2-point-something, you compare me to like this valedictorian, 11.99, that means I'm like 2, 4, 6, 8, 10, like 1/5 as smart as he is, maybe. Actually, that the math I just did, I don't know if it's accurate. Because remember, you're talking to a 2-point-something GPA-er here. 2-point-something wasn't that bad. Here's Zach Williams.

Hey, am I going to see you at the next Christmas in July food drop? It's July 9th, this Thursday at St. Lawrence. It's at Himes and Hillsborough Avenue in Tampa, and I'm going to be there collecting for our local food pantry. So if you want to stop by, get some Spirit FM goodies, I would love to see you. I'm going to be there from 6:30 a.m., bright and early, to 10 a.m. So come by, bring something for folks in need.

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1: Well, I'm spending more time outside because of the little puppy. Because, you know, she has to do her business outside. And, you know, I'm out in the fresh air. But here's the thing. Our air may be fresh this time of year, but it is also wet, and it is also thick, and it is also hot. And it's the kind of thing you're just out there for a little bit, and you're so sweaty. I think I'm going to have like a change in shirt every time I go outside, maybe, or every other time I go outside. Just be like, okay, this shirt is going to get all wet. I'm just going to have a fresh one when I go in. And this is my life. This is my life now during the summertime, taking Midge out to go do her business. But I saw on the Today Show website, I think it was, they had kind of a rundown of neck fans, which are, I mean, just like they sound like. There's a thing that you wear around your neck, and they keep your neck cool. I've seen this before, and it makes sense to keep your neck cool because I also read, I think as part of that article, you know, how there's basically the neck is a really good place to keep cool, to keep your whole body cool. But I don't know. Maybe I should get one of these neck fans or the cooling handkerchiefs. How do you stay cool in the midst of Florida super hot summer? Text or call 1-800-223-9286.
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1: Hope you have a great rest of your night. God bless. And remember, I'm going to be at St. Lawrence on Thursday, 6:30 a.m. to 10 a.m., collecting for the local food pantry. And I would love to see you there. Say hi. And I'll have some Spirit FM goodies for you as well. Details on our Christmas in July whole celebration and food drive thing. 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

0: For 250 years, America has been a story. A story told through church bells on Sunday mornings, front porch conversations at sunset, and neighbors showing up before they're even asked. A story of brave men and women who answered the call to serve, families who sacrificed for a better future, and generations who believe that freedom is worth protecting. It's the smell of backyard barbecues on the 4th of July. It's Little League games, road trips, county fairs, and singing every word of the national anthem with your hand over your heart. But more than anything, it's people. People helping people. 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People trusting that with God's help, tomorrow can be brighter than today. For 250 years, through victories and challenges, America has kept moving forward. One generation passing faith, freedom, and opportunity to the next. So today we celebrate the blessings we've been given, honor those who helped secure them, and look ahead with gratitude and hope. Happy 250th birthday, America. 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

Jesus is why. Hannah Kerr on the way. My name is Jamie. I'm for Fran. And Jesus is why we do what we do. We are missionary, and Christmas in July is underway. First stop, success. Thank you so much to everybody who hooked up with Olivia this past Thursday. Next stop is this Thursday, July 9th, St. Lawrence Catholic Church from 6:30 until 10. Grab some non-perishable food items, a gift card to your favorite grocer, and drop it off at Spirit FM's next stop, again at St. Lawrence in Tampa, 6:30 to 10. If that's not convenient, we have other stops throughout the month of July. 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

0: New one from Matt Mark coming up. Gonna be all right. My name is Jamie. I remember the first time I saw him in concert. I think it was back in 2007, 8, thereabouts. He was playing the Cathedral of St. Jude the Apostle. And man, the sanctuary was packed. It was so awesome. And then after the show, everybody was out in the narthex. Tons of teens. My younger sister was there. Man, how old was she at the time? Probably in her 20s, I don't know. And it was so much fun. Matt came out and just hung out with everybody and was just like signing autographs and hanging out with all the kids and just being totally cool. After a long and amazing set, the guy still had such grace and generosity. Just a great memory all the way around. And then the kids, all the teens, like, you know, Life Teen kids, right? 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So everybody's like, starts singing one of his songs. So the whole narthex is like singing and he's singing. It was good times. Here's his new one now. 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